all the things we've gone through, all the great things in life, and all the horrible things that are just the other half of the great things in life. And how you don't really get greatness without sacrifice. You don't get good things about a little bit of pain.

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This is the playlist that is going to be all yours for 2 hours, taking you back in time to these awesome hits and tunes, Y2K tunes, and probably late 90s kind of a vibe. Good morning to you, Kuwait, and welcome to the Superstation at 99.7 Radio Kuwait. You know what? Mondays don't always have to be that serious. Sometimes the best way to start a brand new week is by just taking a little bit trip down the memory lane. And today we're throwing it back into this era to give you these unforgettable pop hooks and iconic music videos, songs that still have to get into a room and singing along. Remember when you waited for your favorite songs to come on the radio or rush home to catch the latest music videos and stuff like that? That's the feeling we're bringing back this morning. We got some absolute classic lineup. You got Mary Mary with this uplifting Shakeless Praise You, a song that blurred the lines between gospel, R&B, pop, proving that positive music can still fill the dance floor around the world. We still have like Genie in a Bottle by Christina Aguilera, one of the defining pop tunes that came in the late 90s in 1999, introduced her to the world as one of the biggest voices in pop music and became the anthem of entire generation. Throwback should be also completed without NSYNC, whether you're teaming with NSYNC or Backstreet Boys. Both are actually on the list, and we can't define the early Y2Ks without mentioning the boys bands and the girls bands as well. Some Craig David, smooth blend of R&B, UK, garage and pop that bringing together with all these tunes that we have ready and set. The beauty of the playlist for today that we've been actually building for you, it's just gonna bring a lot of energy and a lot of memories as well, and reminding you that where we were when you first actually heard these tunes. And that's the beauty of music and memory together. Maybe that will take you back to school days, maybe to your first car, first holiday, summertime with your friends. But music has a way to hold into memories of us, and one song can instantly transport you years back without warning. And that's what I love about music. It's really incredible and magical that literally in split of a second of an intro of a song, it will give you this kind of nostalgic feeling and take you back in time. It's just so magical. So this morning, we're just inviting you to relive these moments, to turn up the volume, sing along, and of course, not to worry if you know the words or don't, just enjoy the music. So what's on the songs that instantly take you back to your teenage years or your childhood? What is the song that brings you back down the memory lane and let you have like this nice and beautiful memory from school, from summertime, with your family, whatever it is? Let me know and I'll be more than happy just to add it to the playlist. So hit me up on 22327019, and you can reach me of course on social media. That's AKI Al Mubarak, and just let me know about a specific song that take you back in time to a specific memory. So celebrating these classics and these guilty pleasures if you want to. It's Random Monday, so gonna do all of that together. Of course, we do have an update about regarding the weather, what to expect in the upcoming days. Can you believe it that they're saying that summer didn't even start? I mean, what was going on the last days? Like, all of this heat and reaching temperature to 50 degrees Celsius is not the summertime, but it looked like starting from the 3rd of July, that's when the astronomical season basically gonna start and kicking off the real summer, which is the hottest period of summer, which means that whatever we had was just a preparation of what's coming up ahead during this week and next week. So please, God be with us, and hopefully this is going to be as easy as possible, because the heat is real and it's not something that is really, you know, easy to take on and to go around with, but it's absolutely going to be extremely hot, where the temperature is going to be to feel completely different. Like, if you're in the 40s nowadays, by next week, if it's in the 40s, it will feel hotter than what it is right now. So we're gonna dive into what the Al-Ujairi Center have actually announced regarding the summertime, the weather forecast, and also we do have the air quality that we check on daily basis from the environmental department here in Kuwait, and we have much more of the things that we're going to share coming up next. Some Christina Aguilera with Genie in a Bottle, some Craig David with Walking Away.

Walking Away by Craig David. There you go, Kuwait. We are here playing all of these amazing hits and tunes and taking you back in time to the Y2K and late 90s as well. So keep getting better and better. Some NSYNC with is gonna be me, TLC with No Scrub, some Johnny Braxton, Jennifer Lopez, Da Brat, Backstreet Boys with Anastasia, Lynn, Dido, and much more that's going to be literally included in the playlist just for you. And I'll try my best just to let you enjoy all of these hits and tunes. And I would love to know a song that actually brings some good memory or any memory across your head since we're doing Random Monday. I mean, hit me up and let me know on AKI El Mubarak. 17 minutes into the 7 o'clock hour, live in the mix. Coming up next, some NSYNC and Backstreet Boys.

I Wanted That Way, some Backstreet Boys, and NSYNC to You, Kuwait, back-to-back. 23 minutes into the 7 o'clock hour, live in the mix, playing your favorite hits and your favorite tunes. Now, let's check on the weather for today. Talk a little bit about what the Meteorological Department and also the Ajeri Scientific Center are saying about the weather for the upcoming days, as the real summertime, according to them, did not start yet. Maximum temperature is going to be 47 degrees Celsius, very hot with light to moderate freshening at times. Northwesterly wind with a speed of 12 to 45 kilometers per hour is going to be dusty for the day as well. And according to the Meteorological Department, the dust is going to last all the way up until Wednesday, where the temperature is going to reach 48 degrees Celsius. And by next Friday, we're expecting it to be also dusty over the whole place. But on Thursday, it's going to be hot. There is a chance for dust over open areas. So basically, the whole week is going to be really dusty. So you have to pay attention to all of that. According to the Al-Ajeri Scientific Center, announcing that the 3rd of July is the marking of the beginning of the summertime in Kuwait, with the astronomical season will end for the first Gemini season will begin, which will last until the 15th of July. So considering one of the hottest period of the summer, the center added in a statement that the first Gemini season witnessed rise in daytime temperature, increase in the drought, and blowing off hot, scorching winds. During the season, the sun begins to move gradually southward with a slight decrease in the length of the day. So we urge everyone, of course, to be really careful as the temperature is going to be higher, but even if it's going to stay like in the 40s, the feeling, the sensation of the heat is going to be absolutely not the same. So you'll feel pressured, you'll feel the drought, you'll feel the tiredness out of it. I even mentioned an article

scientific article yesterday. How does the heat actually affect your appetite and why certain people don't feel like eating, especially when they go and expose themselves to the heat. So there's a lot of things that you actually need to take care of yourself while you do that. Moving on right now and checking on the air quality here in Kuwait through the website BSuna, and this is basically provided through the Environment Public Authority in Kuwait. Now, the station in Al-Mutla'a, the station in Al-Jahara, moving to the one in Desma for Kuwait City and Al-Ramaythiyah, the air quality status is good and poses no impact on the public health. Now, in Al-Shweikh, moving down to Al-Grain, also Al-Ahmadi, Al-Fahihil, all the way to Ali Sabah Al-Salem, the air quality status is acceptable. However, a very small group of people who suffer from hypersensitivity may be slightly affected. Once we are back, we're going to talk about the traffic update, especially that there is a major road construction on the 4th Ring Road with a complete closure over there. So we're going to talk more about that and give you a little bit of a reminder. Coming up next, some TLC with No Scrubs, Tony Braxton with He Wasn't Mad Enough, Jennifer Lopez, Pink, Debrat, Britney Spears, and much more to be played.

What a song, Toni Braxton. He wasn't man enough for me. 35 minutes into the 7 o'clock hour, live in the mix, Kuwait, and we're bringing all of these awesome hits and tunes all the way to your ears. And hopefully that you can have fun listening to the entire playlist. Reach me out on AKI Al Mubarak, and I'll be more than happy just to add your own flavor and your own memory to the playlist. And that's what we do every Monday. Hopefully that you're having fun listening and tuning into the playlist. I'm Jennifer Lopez with If You Had My Love, Sam Pink with There You Go, The Breath with In Love With You, and much more to be played and to be included. Now, a very quick update on the road constructions that's taking place here in Kuwait. Now, if you notice, the fourth ring road was on a complete closure for those who are hitting or using it on a daily basis. Then I really totally understand what's going on, because it's completely closed from Shweikh and Ray heading all the way down to Deliya and Qurtuba. This is literally all is completely under construction. So you won't be able to use a ring road, the fourth, which is Hussein bin Ali Rumi Road, the area next to Khaldiya and Al Yarmouk, Deliya and

Qurtuba, also from Shuaykh and Al-Ray, which is a very long distance, I have to say, that is completely under construction. And this will take a very long time to be done, like by the 7th of August. So we have like almost a month and even more that this road is going to be completely closed. The authority have said that the Airport Road 55 intersection will remain open for traffic traveling from Jhara towards Salmiya during the closure period. So keep yourself updated with that. Check your Google Maps or your map apps on daily basis. Also, don't forget that the traffic department are quite active on their social media, posting both in English and in Arabic. Gonna move on right now with Jennifer Lopez, Pink, Debrat, and much more to be played.

DeBrath with In Love With You. What a great song, Kuwait. I really hope that you're enjoying the playlist. We're taking you back in time to the Y2Ks and late 90s as well, playing such a random playlist for Random Monday. But it will keep getting better. We got some 3WL with No More, and we have some Crazy Town with Butterfly. I mean, what a great song. We can't mention Y2Ks, the early 2000s and late 90s, without honestly mentioning or playing Crazy Town Butterfly. It's just like a crime if we do. So Mark Anthony, Britney Spears, Jamiroquai, much more that we'll keep add to the playlist, honestly, as we move forward down to it till the second hour of the show. And I really hope that you're loving the vibe. Let's enjoy more of the music, Kuwait. It's Random Monday, Random Y2K, and much more to be played and coming your way. Enjoy these tunes.

Said that, I'm gonna say it one more time. We cannot just play a Y2K playlist, honestly, without playing the specific song because it's just so incredible. So there's something worth thinking about this Monday morning that you've been wondering why songs from 20, 30, or even 40 years ago still being played on the radio, streamed millions of times, introduced to brand new generations, because great music doesn't have an expiration date. A great tune is a great tune. Whether it came on last Friday, back in 85, 60s, it doesn't matter. All tunes have something special. They will tell you the story of a particular moment in time. They capture fashion, they capture culture, they capture memories, they capture a whole part of a slice of life that they are able to bring it back every time you listen to it. Because they will bring vivid memories, right? So you're not just listening to it, you're not just hearing a piece of history, you're reliving this moment. And it's not just because of nostalgia. Many of the biggest artists grew up listening to these tunes. They sample them, they cover them, they take inspirations from them. That's why you sometimes hear a melody or groove in a way song and think that sounds familiar. So the influence of old music is everywhere. Another reason these tunes last and their craftsmanship, many classic hits were written to stand the test of time. Like the melodies, memorable choruses, the lyrics that people could relate to no matter what or many decades have actually been passed. So think about it, like love, friendship, heartbreak, hope, celebrations, they haven't changed. The world changes, but people's emotions, they don't. So old tunes also have a unique ability to bring people together. Like teenagers might discover a classic through social media while their parents remember hearing these tunes for the first time, right? And this creates a space of conversation as well, which is something that's really beautiful. It's so magical. It crosses generation, creates more memories, remind you that these trends come and go, but really songs continue to find new listeners. So this morning we celebrate these timeless hits, and we're bringing these classics and these foundations that help the shape of the music that we listen to today. And much more is coming up to the second hour of the show. Coming up next, Mark Anthony, and much more to be played in the second hour of the show.

What a great track by Dido. Now, if you're a person who really loves trap hop, just like myself, Dido has just these amazing albums that are full of these amazing trap hop songs and albums that you can just never have enough of. I think was it last Monday where we did trip hop, that was just incredible. Just talking about the importance of it and how cinematic it can be. A beautiful thing about trip hop music that they can actually give you this kind of a weird space for you to exist along with all the elements itself, and they're quite cinematic and can give you some visuals as well. And absolutely, Dido had a great hand into that, especially with this genre was quite popular in the 90s up until early 2000s. I would say up until now, there are some artists who would use that as part of their albums and music, like Addison Rae. I think two couple of tunes that were absolutely trip hop inspired, even though she's quite young and she had her moment last year in 2025. Just incredible to see that all of these artists recreating amazing genres and amazing sounds and tunes as well.

So good morning to you, Kuwait, and welcome to the second hour of Random Monday. We're keeping the throwback vibes alive because some of these tunes just refuse to age, and honestly, we're not complaining. I mean, much more of these awesome hits and tunes are coming your way, and one of them is Britney Spears with Oops, I Did It Again. So whether just we're playing all of these awesome bands and solo artists, they're absolutely just bringing all the vibe that you want for Random Monday. And with the song that we just kicked it off, which is Dido with her late 90s and early 2000 kind of a vibe, this calm, intimate vocals, beautifully understated style, Dido have proved that you don't have to be the loudest artist in the room to make the biggest impact. Her music was thoughtful, emotional, and timeless. And Here With Me is a song that introduced many listeners to Dido and became a worldwide hit. Also found a whole new audience when it was used as an opening theme for the TV series Roswell, making it instantly recognizable for many fans. And what makes Here With Me so special is just simplicity. There is unnecessary production, no over-the-top arrangement, just beautiful melody, heartfelt lyrics, and voice that feel incredibly personal. So more than two decades later, the song continued to be streamed by millions of listeners around the world. Remind that sometimes the most beautiful, powerful tunes are the ones that actually let emotion speak for itself. So whether this is your first time hearing it or instantly take you back to another chapter of your life, turn it up and enjoy it, and much more is coming your way. So gotta switch it up right now. So Britney Spears, Jim Rekwai with Little L, Anastasia with Left Outside Alone, and much more of these awesome hits and tunes coming your way. So please keep on tuning in.

0: There's something I want you to have.
1: Oh, it's beautiful. But wait a minute, isn't this...
0: Yeah, yes it is.
1: But I thought the old lady dropped it into the ocean in the air.
0: Well, baby, I went down and got it for you.
1: Aw, you shouldn't have.

32 minutes into the 8 o'clock hour, Kuwait. Hopefully that you're loving the playlist where we're taking you back in time with random Y2K. Now, a quick look at the weather, just to let you know how the weather is going to treat you for today. One more time, if you missed it at the beginning of the show, with a quick reminder about the summertime, or the real summertime in heat, did not start yet. So this is just like preparations. This is like pre-summer, according to Al-Ujairi Scientific Center. The maximum temperature recorded is 47 degrees for today. It's going to be very hot, light, variable wind, with a northwesterly wind with a speed of 12 to 45 kilometers per hour. Now, we're expecting the day to be dusty up until Wednesday, where Thursday there will be dust, but over up in the open areas. Coming back again on Friday, where it's going to be very hot, wind causing rising dust as well. So it's going to be quite dusty and hot, where the temperature is going to reach to 49 degrees Celsius. According to the Al-Ujairi Scientific Center, that the real summertime is actually starting on the 3rd of July, that this astronomical season is going to end and the first Gemini season will begin, which is going to last up until the mid of July and is considered one of the hottest period of summer. So we're going to have 2 weeks of heat, and probably it's going to be really unbearable, because according to the statement, the first Gemini season going to witness a rise in daytime temperature, increase in drought, blowing of hot air, screeching wind as well. And during this season, it's going to be really hard just to go and walk around. So you need to stay indoors as much as possible. All right, Kuwait. Moving on, Steal My Sunshine by Lynn, Vertical Horizon, with Everything You Wanted, Maxwell, with Lifetime, and much more to be played.

a wonderful track by Sting, Shape of My Heart. Moving on, Kuwait, right now, well, we do have days of the year, just to let you know what's going on international calendars. Days being celebrated as we're getting very close to the end of the month of June. I mean, literally on Wednesday, we're going to kick off the 1st of July. Today is the World Industrial Design Day. So if you work in any design, industrial design company or an architect, maybe you want to share some of the information and valuable things that you do when it comes to make that something quite different, or maybe share some of your designs as well. It's Hug Holiday Day. It's International Fisherman Day, National Camera Day, that's taking a place on the 29th. Please Take My Children to Work Day. That's a day where a family can spend some time as well with their kids at school, at work, instead of like going to school because it's the summer holiday. And International Day of the Tropics. All of that is included on the 29th. Gonna move on right now with the Playlist Kuwait. We're coming back for more. Some amazing hits and tunes of the Y2K coming up next. We got Hoverphonic with The World Is Mine, Kane with a song called Nothing In My Way, and much more to be played.

Another great tune with Nothing In My Way by Keen. And that brings us up to the end of another Random Monday here on the Superstation. What a journey today that has been. We went back through some absolute classic and rediscovered songs that shaped the entire generation and reminded ourselves why all music still hit just as hard today as it did when it first heard. Now, from the throwback anthem to timeless voices, it's all about one thing this morning: music that stays with you. Huge thank you to everyone tuning in and sent messages, shared memories, and made this show feel like a proper Monday family. That's the magic of the radio, that you're never listening alone. And as you heard into the rest of the day and into the week ahead, take a little bit of today's music with you. Let it just lift your mood, bring back a memory, or just give you a reason to smile in the middle of a busy day. So we will be back again soon with more music, more stories and moments, and more Mondays. Until then, stay safe, stay cool, look after yourselves, keep those classics alive wherever you are, from all of us here in the Superstation. And thank you for listening. Now, tomorrow's going to be Tuesday, mid of the week. It's going to be our top 10 countdown for this week, the music race, social media updates, and much more that's going to be included for 2 hours back to back. For the meantime, enjoy these upcoming tunes.

Hello and welcome to the 9 o'clock main news. I'm Zainab Moussaoui. The Ministry of Foreign Affairs expressed sympathy with the state of Qatar over the martyrdom of a Qatari citizen and the injury of an expatriate resident due to falling debris in recent hostilities in the region. The state of Kuwait expressed sincere condolences to the government of Qatar and the family of the martyr and wished the wounded a speedy recovery. A helicopter belonging to Saudi oil giant Aramco crashed yesterday in the country's east coast, killing 14 nationals. A flight tracking app showed that the helicopter was making a sharp turn before its signal was lost. Media reports said the cause of the incident is unknown and is being investigated. An Israeli occupation artillery shelling on southern Gaza Strip.

October 7th, 2023, has risen to 73,054, in addition to 173,480 injured. A young man was injured after falling from the apartheid wall in the town of Ar-Ram, north of occupied Jerusalem. The Palestinian Red Crescent Society reported that its crews transported the young man to the hospital. The death toll from the ongoing Israeli aggression against Lebanon since March 2nd has risen to 4,247, in addition to 12,195 injured. The Health Emergency Operations Center of the Lebanese Ministry of Health said that the total cumulative toll of the aggression has risen following new Israeli occupation attacks that caused a number of deaths and injuries, noting that the number of victims has reached 4,247 dead and 12,195 injured. The ministry said that a sand bomb thrown by the Israeli occupation army at a town in the Benjbel district of southern Lebanon injured two citizens. Russian President Vladimir Putin confirmed that negotiations are underway regarding Ukraine and that new proposals are being considered. He stated that the talks held between Russia and the United States during the Anchorage summit addressed ways to end the conflict in Kiev, but did not result in any signed agreements. He added that the concessions discussed during the talks were the same proposals that the American side had presented to Russia, without disclosing further details about the nature of those proposals or the outcome of the discussions. President Putin also clarified that Russia agreed at the Anchorage summit to the compromises formulated and proposed by the American side. Australia and Vanuatu today signed a development and security pact that had been delayed for months over Vanuatu's concern that it could stifle investment from further countries. Australia will be consulted on any third-party investment in Vanuatu's critical infrastructure and remain the country's preferred security and policing partner. Canberra has previously unveiled funding of $500 million over 10 years for the pact known as the Nakamal Agreement. Rescue teams raced to find more survivals of the two powerful earthquakes that struck Venezuela this week, with signs of life bringing occasional relief to a grim quest to whittle down a list of tens of thousands missing. The death toll from Wednesday's twin earthquakes neared 1,500 people as foreign rescue teams poured into La Guaira, the hardest hit state of the country. Dozens of buildings collapsed into piles of sand and rubble in the coastal state, about 40 kilometers north of Caracas. The World Health Organization announced that more than 1,000 people have died as a result of a heat wave sweeping across Europe since June 21st. WHO Director General Tedros Adhanom Ghebreyesus said Europe has recorded more than 1,300 excess deaths since June 21st amid spiking temperatures across the continent. He added that around 1 million people are currently living under extreme heat conditions, with schools shut and power grids under severe strain, warning of a staggering humanitarian toll if such conditions persist. The Gulf Health Council, GHC, has launched an awareness campaign under the slogan Choose Healthy, running from June 28th until July 11th. The campaign aims to promote leading healthy lifestyles and raise community awareness about the importance of making smart and comprehensive healthy choices in nutrition and physical activity. The GHC said the campaign is part of its efforts to promote public health in the Gulf Cooperation Council countries and empower communities members to adopt sustainable healthy behaviors. This will be achieved through simplified educational content highlighting the relationship between healthy food, physical activity, and smart daily choices, especially given the increasing presence of the digital environment and smart applications in people's life and the tools they offer to support healthy decisions and promote a more balanced lifestyle. Moving now to business news. Oil today while gold retreated, signaling that investors remain concerned about supply risks in the Middle East, but also growing more confident the latest U.S.-Iran military exchanges will not spiral into a

full-scale regional war. Brent crude, the international benchmark, gained 0.55% to $72. And 38 cents. West Texas Intermediate crude jumped 1.33% to $70.15. And now the latest in sports. In football, Algeria qualified for the round of 32 of the 2026 FIFA World Cup after a thrilling 3-3 draw against Austria in their final Group J match. This result secured their place in the knockout stages as one of the best third-place teams. Meanwhile, the Democratic Republic of Congo also qualified for the round of 32 after defeating Uzbekistan 3-1 in the final match of Group K games at the Atlanta Stadium. The Democratic Republic of Congo finished the group stage portion of the tournament in third place with 4 points. Turning now to the weather conditions here in Kuwait, it is expected to be very hot with light to moderate freshening at times. Northwesterly wind at speeds of 12 to 45 kilometers per hour with a chance for rising dust. The maximum expected temperature for today is 47 degrees Celsius and the minimum is 29. Right now, it's 37 degrees Celsius. That brings us to the end. 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
0: Welcome to Mondays on Bits and Breaks.
1: Oh yeah, you're listening to me, Sindis El Faraj.
0: And me, Iman El Ramyan. Why are we saying our last names?
1: Iman, let us introduce, you know, so that they know us. Come on.
0: It feels weird.
1: No, I didn't say my name for like 2 months. So I'm like, yes.
0: I've been saying my name a lot because I'm covering the breakfast show and the drive back.
1: You're like the joke.
0: So I have to be like, it's Iman.
1: Like, Iman, they will see. They will know from your voice. You don't even have to introduce yourself.
0: I know. Especially like Mia. You know, some people said Mia and Meha have similar voices, but our accents are different because she's British and I'm the American accent.
1: American.
0: But like sometimes they go. Some people go like.
1: I kind of see it.
0: A little bit, yeah.
1: Yeah, I kind of see it.
0: But Aki, obviously, when I start talking, you guys know it's not Aki. Definitely not.
1: It's a huge gap. It's a huge difference. Iman.
0: But yeah, I say my name a lot, so it's, you know.
1: Yeah. So tell us, it's Monday, Iman.
0: Yes, random Monday.
1: Random Monday.
0: So the topic for today, okay, is how people park.
1: Oh, guys, you're not.
0: I am very petty. You guys have heard I'm very
1: Don't
0: petty
1: Iman.
0: When
1: Don't
0: it comes
1: Iman.
0: To anything that's related to traffic.
1: Yeah.
0: Right? Traffic violations and stuff like that. So I show up this week I'm showing up to work late, right? So I park at the back because I'm late. I can't get parking in the front.
1: Yeah.
0: And there is parking, not that there isn't parking, but this person parked wrong.

0: Right, so the shades fit two cards.
1: He took the two.
0: So
1: yeah,
0: he's
1: yeah.
0: slightly in the second parking as well. And I went like, I looked at it and I was like,
1: I hope not the same person last week. He took like the entire.
0: No. It's always different cars. There's always really weird people that don't know how to park.
1: Loco.
0: No, it's not they don't know how to park. They just refuse to park properly because I know they know how to park.
1: Ima, they're like so rushed, you know, maybe they have...

0: I'm
1: no,
0: like,
1: no, no.
0: Come on.
1: It's not my fault. You should have came earlier. Should have came earlier.
0: Exactly.
1: Right? So I looked at the spot and I went like, my car can fit. Your car can fit as long as you go in reverse, right? So I reversed, fit my car, slid right in. And I looked at the space between me and his car. I can slip right out. I'm a slim person. I'm very slim. I can open the door and right out the door.
0: Okay, man, what he will do?
1: I don't care. He parked wrong or she parked wrong. Suffer the consequences of your actions.
0: By man, my opinion, you have to take like photo of his plate just in case if you when you come back to your car.
1: Oh yeah, yeah, I always do that. But like even if it's they never actually tend to hit the cars. Alhamdulillah.
0: Because in here,
1: no, they hit my car. It's not that close.
0: Okay, good.
1: You know what
0: good.
1: I mean?
0: There's
1: like, you,
0: space,
1: yeah. So they can get out just fine because obviously he's parked wrong. So there's more space on the other side. So if he hits my car, it's on them.
0: Yeah, because it's like everyone is like, they park like wrong. And people literally, they don't even mind like hitting and like hit and run.
1: Yeah, I was very, before my old cars were victims of hit and runs. But now, now my car prestige,
0: you're
1: you know, like you know that prestige.
0: Yeah, yeah.
1: You know,
0: it's a new brand
1: you
0: new.
1: Know, though, you know, it's not about brand new. You know, when you see a certain car, that logo, and you go like, I don't want to mess with that car,
0: yeah,
1: because you know, fixing it, if you do any damage, fixing it is gonna be very expensive.
0: It will be double.
1: So there's cars, guys. Pay attention when you're on the road, okay? Whatever car you have, see how they treat you. They treat you based on your car.
0: Yeah.
1: And it's not a good thing.
0: And man, my car's like, so I think
1: no,
0: I'm not
1: you,
0: really good.
1: You, your type of car.
0: It's like a desert.
1: No, it's not a desert car. Your car, people avoid it because everybody knows your car, girls drive it. I'm going for stereotypes here, okay? The girls drive it. I'm not saying women, I'm saying girls because they're giving it to college students, okay? Cindy's had this since college and she still has it. So
0: it's college, like my 10 years baby.
1: Yeah, college girls have this car and everybody knows to avoid this car. Because it's just
0: like,
1: a,
0: I agree. They're
1: it's,
0: so crazy.
1: It's just a
0: maniacs.
1: Box on the road. That's it. And they do not know how to drive.
0: Excuse me.
1: I've been in your car. I know you don't know how to drive.
0: No, Iman, it's like bigger than me. So I try to, you know, the brake, it's hard. So that's why I like push it.
1: That's not how that works.
0: Maybe.
1: That's not how that works. Okay. That's not really how that works. But yeah, I'm very petty when it comes to like parking and traffic and everything.
0: But
1: I was like, my car fits. I fit out. You suffer.
0: Iman, you're not mini. Your car is not mini.
1: It's not mini, but it fits.
0: Lucky you.
1: Because everybody goes like, no, then how do I get out of the car? I was like, I'm slim. I just right out. I don't.
0: Well, you're so lucky.
1: I just slip right out. So that's why I don't care.
0: My car's
1: like,
0: a kind of elephant, so it's hard, you know, to.
1: No, actually, your car would fit. My car is a bit wider than yours.
0: No, it's wider because there's like.
1: No. My car is also wide.
0: Really?
1: By the way, it might look small, but it's not.
0: Yeah, it looks tiny.
1: And it doesn't. It's not small.
0: Ah,
1: why do you think we use it to cross country traveling, the road trips and everything? All the road trips are in my car. My car is, it's not like, you know, like Yukon or something, but it's still pretty spacious. It's still pretty big. It looks compact, but it's not.
0: It is good.
1: Yeah.
0: Oh, Iman, you go like 16 hours to Emirat.
1: 12 hours to Emirat.
0: With that car?
1: Yes.
0: And it didn't fail you? It had been like smooth?
1: No, alhamdulillah.
0: Mashallah, nice.
1: I always take it to the service first. Well, not really service. Sometimes it's just checkup. So I take it and be like, hey, make sure the tires are all good, all that. Even if it's not service. I was like, you don't need to do the service. Just check the tires and the engine. And then when I come back, I check it out again, be like, everything good. And they're like, mashallah, your car is doing amazing.
0: Oh, well,
1: they're like, why do you keep checking? I was like, because I just came back from Emirat. I just came back from Oman. I just can't. And they're like, what? Your car is good. Because even when
0: don't tell them, Iman, they'll give you a red eye, please.
1: No, because even when I'm there, I'm taking it to the car wash and all of that, making sure everything is fine, of course.
0: Yeah, just in case.
1: Yeah. So.
0: Interesting, well, Iman.
1: Yeah.
0: So this is a good advertisement. I wish we can even say it. It's a good advertisement. Don't you dare, Iman. We don't want consequences, please.
1: No, okay.
0: I just started.
1: Wait, no. Maybe they'll get it if I say the name of my car. Because I give my car a name.
0: Okay.
1: Right? What I call my car. My car is called Perry. Connect the dots on which car I have.
0: Okay, I have to solve the problem.
1: Okay, it's Perry. Find whatever rhymes with Perry and you'll get my car.
0: Okay, that's smart.
1: Uh-huh. See? There you go.
0: Okay, smart move.
1: Yeah.
0: So, and speaking of traffic, Iman, nowadays, I don't know what's happening because maybe roads are closed. There's like intense, heavy
1: yeah.
0: traffic.

0: everywhere.
1: I thought it was summer. I'm leaving the house kind of late because I'm usually at work at 6, right? Yeah. So I'm leaving the house now around like 8:30, like that. And it's just so jam-packed.
0: Yeah, I thought like school is like out for 3 months. I'm like, yay.
1: Right? I was like, why is it close to 9 and like next to the 4th ring road, it just stops. Like, it just stops.
0: What's happening? I don't understand. Stay at home.
1: They have work.
0: Whatever, Iman. Stay at home.
1: Honestly, I feel like half of you aren't even going to work.
0: What?
1: I feel like half of them aren't even going to work.
0: Maybe Iman, just for a fingerprint, then...
1: Don't call them out like that.
0: They need that. They need that. Guys, if you want to work, work hard like us. Please.
1: Exactly.
0: No fingerprints and run away.
1: I mean, depends. They could fingerprint and then they tell their boss, I need to do something, but they have to show up.
0: Yeah, I don't mean that part. They understand me, right?
1: We're trying to, like, you know what? I think we threw people under the bus too much with the...
0: You must contagious because of you. Look, I'm throwing them.
1: All right, let's just go on a break.
0: I'll be right back. Don't go anywhere.
2: Don't go anywhere.
0: We're not done yet.

0: tuned into Bits and Breaks,
1: where the conversation doesn't stop.
2: All right, ladies and gentlemen, we're back. And Sindus wants to find news of the World Cup. Have you found some?
1: Iman, I'm digging, but there's nothing.
2: I don't think there was a match yesterday. Was there? Let's see the scores. There's today.
1: Oh, today. Okay.
2: Brazil versus Japan.
1: Oh my God, Brazil.
2: I'm going for Japan.
1: I'm going to Brazil.
2: I'm going for Japan, okay. You have Germany versus Paraguay.
1: Okay.
2: Germany, all the way. My cousin's married to a German. Let's
1: Yellow
2: go.
1: German. I'm going to be my German.
2: And then, yesterday there was a match. South Africa versus Canada.
1: Yeah, I read it in the sports news. Exactly.
2: And then why didn't you remember it?
1: I forgot.
2: Okay. All right. So Canada won by one.
1: Okay, cool.
2: What else? Okay. Tomorrow. Who do you have tomorrow? Yesterday they just put.
1: Maybe it's off.
2: Oh, Jordan and Argentina.
1: Jordan.
2: So Argentina won. Algeria versus Austria.
1: Messi is still with Argentina, Iman? Yeah, I have to dig it up.
2: I don't know.
1: Because Cristiano Ronaldo in Saudi Arabia. El Hilal, I think.
2: No. Clubs are different than countries.
1: Oh.
2: Yeah. Okay, let's bring up the example. Mohamed Salah.
1: Yes.
2: Plays for Liverpool, but I think he's leaving. My uncle went on a whole tangent about it on Friday.
1: Okay, that I know.
2: Okay,
1: I know, yes.
2: he's leaving,
1: he's Egyptian,
2: but
1: yes.
2: He plays for Egypt. What's his face? I said was a part of my cousin's right. Mbappe.
1: Yes.
2: Plays for France, but he's in Real Madrid.
1: Ah.
2: The clubs are different than the country.
1: Oh, that's so confusing.
2: It's not that confusing.
1: I just know the red card and there's a ball.
2: I don't even know how they get the red card. I'm just like, poof.
1: And Iman, it's like, you know what's the best thing? I went to, when you shop now, there's like a t-shirt of everywhere. Brazil, Argentina.
2: Yeah, the jerseys.
1: It's sold out everywhere. I want Brazil. I want to like...
2: You're never going to find Brazil.
1: It's so sad.
2: You're never going to find Brazil. I mean, they're a very popular team.
1: It's beautiful. It's specific in Brisca.
2: Why would you...
1: It's the first one who like put the collection of World Cup. I saw it everywhere in TikTok, in Instagram, but unfortunately it's like sold out like that.
2: No, you go to those little sports stores in like Salmiya and Hawali and them.
1: Iman, they bring, you know, like the guys that it's like oversized. The Brisca is like petite, cute.
2: It's a jersey.
1: No,
2: it's not supposed to be petite and cute. It's not supposed to be
1: trust me.
2: Petite and cute.
1: No, trust me. In the shops it's like it has like styles. Come on, girly. We want Brazil like style. You have like this without shoulder. It's like a long sleeves, tiny. Come on, harakat.
2: Why?
1: Oh
2: my God.
1: It looks so cute.
2: Oh my God. You can't. Oh my God.
1: Yeah, I understand. I don't want this baggy t-shirt of Brazil. Why?
2: Because it's a jersey.
1: I'm not going to the stadium.
2: It doesn't matter if you're going to the stadium or not. It's
1: a
2: jersey.
1: You know, I'm like, there's an even famous song in TikTok. Brazil, Brazil. Oh. Well, Iman, everyone is doing like TikTok.
2: I don't have TikTok, so I would not know. And for some reason, all my football friends are not posting anything on their on Instagram or Facebook. So I have no idea what's going on.
1: Why?
2: I don't know.
1: Yeah, maybe because this time there's not a lot of hype.
2: Like, there's not much hype.
1: Qatar, it was insane.
2: There was so much hype around it. And let's be honest, it's not only because it was done in an Arabic country, okay? It's because there was so much being done.
1: Yeah, yeah.
2: Now it's just kind of like
1: It's like, yeah. And there's even people, I don't think so, they're going to the stadiums.
2: No, they're going. But I don't know. I see more pictures coming out of Mexico than I do in Canada and...
1: That's what I'm saying.
2: And America.
1: Yeah, when they take photos, like, why there's, like, nobody there? You know, maybe this is
2: there's
1: my...
2: There's people. We're not saying there's no people. But I see more videos coming out of Mexico than I do out of the other two countries. So I don't know.
1: Maybe, Iman, because Qatar's like one place it had been like for a World Cup, not like multiple
2: Yeah,
1: places.
2: But the next World Cup is going to be Morocco, Spain, and Portugal.
1: Morocco, my God.
2: Again, Spanish friends, love you so much. I'm staying in your house.
1: Oh, Iman, you have already.
2: I got Spanish friends. I can stay in their house.
1: You're so lucky.
2: Exactly.
1: You're so lucky.
2: And I think my mom's friend, her brother is married to a Moroccan. So maybe, you know, hi, what's up? I'm going to be your closest friend.
1: The best thing is like, you can't even get bored. You have like from different nationalities. You're
2: like, so I think of like if I ever want to go to a World Cup, I don't even have to worry about hotels.
1: Just call whoever.
2: Be like, hey, bestie, what's up?
1: Exactly.
2: I'm staying over.
1: I have to pay for the hotel and everything. I don't have any relatives outside.
2: No, I'm going to stay in a hotel. I'm going to be honest. I like my privacy.
1: Yeah, yeah.
2: I'd be like, I will come. If we can't go to the stadium, be like, I'll come over to your place, watch the game, or we go out, watch the game. But like, I honestly like my privacy.
1: Because our coworker Anis, his wife is Española. So that's so cool.
2: Yeah, so.
1: But man, I checked the, how many hours? It's like 6 to 8 hours.
2: Flight,
1: yeah.
2: Yes,
1: a bit.
2: I mean, you do it for London and stuff, but you won't do it for Spain and Portugal.
1: Oh, we do it definitely.
2: Exactly. Definitely. See, what I won't do is do 14 hours straight to New York and then 5 hours or 6 hours to Mexico and then 5 hours back to New York and then Madrid. Like, no, I'm not doing that.
1: When saying that to my buddy, I'm like, I got tired suddenly.
2: I got tired. I'm just...
1: Yeah, imagine hours of
2: flight. Because if you want to go to any of these three countries, okay?
1: Yeah.
2: You just pick one and just stay there.
1: Exactly.
2: You just stay there.
1: Because it's hard to like jump from one to another.
2: It's not hard. It's...
1: Especially with your family.
2: You just need money.
1: Yeah.
2: No, don't go with your family, no.
1: Mm-mm-mm. Man, cheering. You need like a group.
2: You make friends there. Trust me on this.
1: You think
2: you make friends there. I went to a baseball match.
1: Yeah.
2: In Seoul. So in South Korea. You just make friends there.
1: By man, it depends. Some people are friendly. Some like who's this weird?
2: Oh, no. You're sitting in that section. You're going for that section. Like when I went also here in Kuwait, when I went to the Kuwait-Indonesia match.
1: Yeah.
2: Okay.
1: Oh, we're so friendly.
2: Right. We were the fans and all that. So I just looked at, I was like, they look like they're having so much fun. So I literally walked up to them and be like, hey, I'm cheering for Indonesia. Can I come sit between you guys? They literally made space and like pulled me over the chairs to sit me between them.
1: Oh my God, that's so cute.
2: You just make friends there. It doesn't matter if you go alone or with someone.
1: I know, people are friendly, but you know, it's like some people, you don't know what their reaction.
2: Listen, again, most of the time, very friendly.
1: Okay, good.
2: Most of the time, very friendly.
1: You're lucky, man. You're lucky.
2: Until they lose. Then you see,
1: the real identity just goes, yeah.
2: You see what happens, but yeah, there you go. Alright guys, that was the World Cup news for you guys.
1: Now we'll take a quick break and be right back. Don't go anywhere.

0: up the volume. The fun is about to begin.
1: And we're back, cordial listeners, as it's Monday, random Monday. Iman, mm-hmm. I have a question. Yes. It's serious. Mm-hmm. As you know, it's like, unfortunately, I'm reading in the news that there's like a country, some countries, they experiencing a very heat wave.
2: Yes, they're experiencing their heat waves. Yeah, so.
1: But Iman, I don't remember. I went, I think before like 2 years, I went to Spain. I don't remember there's like air conditioner. Do you know?
2: Some places do, some places don't.
1: That's why they're suffering from like
2: yeah, because a lot of the countries, they tend to be colder.
1: Okay.
2: More of a lot of the year.
1: But and France and Italy like that.
2: Yeah, there's some places no AC.
1: Even in the hotels? I don't remember.
2: Depends on the hotels, cuz I remember in London.
1: Okay.
2: Okay, the hotel that I stayed in last year had proper AC. Because when we went, it was, yeah, around this time, we had the heat wave.
1: Okay,
2: right? It was beginning of June, yeah. So we went around the heat wave.
1: Yeah.
2: Perfect AC.
1: Okay, good.
2: Okay, just like here. 2023, when I went to visit my cousin, the hotel we stayed in just gave us that little bunket, that little fan.
1: Oh, yeah, the fan, yeah.
2: And because there, again, most of the year,
1: it's cold in London.
2: So their houses are built with insulation to keep the heat in.
1: Ah.
2: So it's hot outside, it's hot inside.
1: Like, you'll definitely get a flu.
2: Yeah, so my cousin had a trick. All right, because also a lot of the houses as well, they don't have ACs and all of that. You can put one if you want, but they don't have built-in central like we do and all that. So she's like, she would soak her blanket, soak it in water.
1: Okay.
2: Okay, and then sleep with that soaking blanket during the heat wave.
1: Oh my God.
2: With the window open.
1: This is how extreme?
2: Was it the window open? I don't remember if she mentioned the window was open or not.
1: Did she get a flu? Did she get sick?
2: No.
1: Oh, the body maybe is used to it.
2: Yeah.
1: Because they're heat wave, Iman. And you know, I'm reading the comments. They say that the heat wave is like, many people say, they're like, oh, they didn't experience Kuwait heat wave.
2: Thing is, you can't compare. Like, listen, we love a little dark humor all around, right?
1: Yeah.
2: We always go like, what? 30? That's nothing. We're
1: it's
2: here
1: like
2: in
1: we're
2: the 50 50s.
1: And 60, yeah.
2: Okay, but you keep forgetting, ladies and gentlemen, that we have AC everywhere.
1: Yeah, they're
2: everywhere, everywhere, everywhere. There is AC. Okay, no matter where you live, no matter where you go, there is AC. There's places that don't. Like, I remember in Egypt, we went in August. It was hot.
1: Yeah, yeah.
2: Right? We go into the cafe. Some cafes, not everything, right?
1: They put this like with water, you know?
2: I think we were in Gharda'a.
1: Okay.
2: Okay. The ice cream parlor. Okay, you go in, ice cream parlor, the ice cream place, no AC.
1: Ooh.
2: When you tell them turn on the AC, they look at you like you just insulted them. Taxis, we'd get into the taxis, we'd order through Uber.
1: Yeah, no AC.
2: Okay,
1: yeah.
2: No AC. Even again, they're
1: used to the hotness.
2: Yeah, that's the thing. Some people are used to it, and some people they don't have AC.
1: Yeah. Oh my God, the AC is a problem, Iman.
2: But then I also compare how their bills go up and down.
1: Yeah.
2: Right? Their electricity bills are higher than us.
1: Even so, here, we're like saving electricity. We're trying
2: our best. Yeah, compared to us, our electricity bill is nothing compared to them. Like, I remember even when I used to visit my cousin.
1: Yeah.
2: Okay. It's usually during the summers because back in university and all of that.
1: Okay.
2: Okay. My other cousin that lives in the UK, she's there with her husband and kids.

0: So whenever we visit, we're staying at their place. We don't take a hotel. So I tell her, I was like, listen, at the end of our stay, and when you get your electricity bill, the if it's different than your regular months, we'll pay the difference. Because obviously you're using more electricity and more water when we're there.
1: Yeah, yeah.
0: Because they're used to, like,
1: totally double.
0: At the end of the night, they close everything. They close the electricity. They close all the...
1: You just ruin...
0: They close all the blacks, everything.
1: No, because you're used to Kuwait. We open everything.
0: Yeah, we open everything.
1: Even the TV when we sleep, the
0: Wi-Fi router, it's always on.
1: Exactly.
0: Right? Even when we're asleep. Why is it on when we're asleep? No idea. Right?
1: We just pamper ourselves.
0: But it's on. Her husband, when it's time for bed, he goes, like, he goes, you guys have your data roaming. Check.
1: This is off with the router,
0: off with everything, because their electricity bill is different than ours.
1: Yeah.
0: So AC, makes the bill go higher. The higher the bill. So the bill goes
1: higher. I think every country will put.
0: But again, it depends on, obviously, the affordability and all of that. You have to pick and choose. Sometimes they go, like, is it worth it? For just like a few weeks of a heat wave, and then the rest of the year is cold, there's no problem.
1: Yeah.
0: Is it worth that hike?
1: Are there like us, for example, we have only 3 month winter, the entire like 9 months.
0: We're talking about Europe. Come on.
1: Europe what?
0: The continent of Europe, the countries in Europe.
1: They're like more colder than us?
0: Yeah.
1: Okay.
0: They're colder than us.
1: I don't know that too much.
0: Yeah, they have proper winter. I'm telling you, like we came back from Russia, it's in May. Right? And we're wearing our ski jackets and we're wearing four layers.
1: Oh my God.
0: It was cold.
1: It's Russia, yeah.
0: It's May and the it was 5 degrees, right?
1: You come back 50 in May here.
0: We came to Kuwait and at the end of May and it's like 20 close to 30. We came back when it was 30. No, I think we came back, it was like 31. And I was like, phew.
1: It's like starting, the summer had just started.
0: Exactly. So again, it depends.
1: Yeah.
0: Right? So, we just hope everybody is being safe.
1: Have a mini marwah iman. You know the mini?
0: That doesn't work. I just assume, like, just take a little bottle of water, spray
1: yourself.
0: Yeah,
1: you need to be hydrated.
0: If you can't
1: course.
0: Jump into the fountain, you can't do any of that, which obviously everybody is allowing.
1: Take a shower. Take a cold shower.
0: Don't dry. Just go. You'll dry within, like, stepping out.
1: Iman want the flu for you guys. Don't listen to her.
0: No, you don't get the flu. They're all trying to keep themselves wet and hydrated. Just stay hydrated.
1: Yeah.
0: Listen, this is just basic stuff. We haven't really been through it much. Again, we all have ACs.
1: Of course.
0: Right? So we don't really know the experience that well. Right? So, ladies and gentlemen.
1: This was the Monday Random Monday with me and Sindis.
0: Me and Sindis?
1: Me Sindis.
0: Me, Iman, here on Bits and Breaks. Tomorrow is Hollywood Nightmares.
1: My favorite day ever.
0: All right, so tune in tomorrow. Bye-bye.
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2: أيها الإخوة والأخوات، حان الآن موعد أذان الظهر وفق التوقيت المحلي لمدينة الكويت وضواحيها.

afternoon. I'm Bedria Saleh, and this is the 12 o'clock news update. Beginning with local news, grade 12 students completed their second semester final examinations for 2025-2026 academic year today, following preparations and measures implemented by the Ministry of Education. Students in humanities sat for their final statistics exam, while science students completed their chemistry exam yesterday, marking the conclusion of this year's secondary school examinations. The graduates now completed a key stage of their academic journey and will pursue higher education preparation. In regional news, Palestinian health authorities say three Palestinians, including a child, were killed in an Israeli occupation airstrike near Wadi al-Saqa bridge in Deir el-Balah in central Gaza Strip. Health authorities said the strike targeted a group of Palestinians, killing three people and wounding five others, who were taken to Al-Aqsa Martyrs Hospital for treatment. In Lebanon, Israeli occupation forces blew up the Wadi Hassan tunnel in the Tayr district, and the sound of the explosion was heard in neighboring villages. Israeli occupation warplanes also launched a raid targeting a house in the city of Nabatiya and launched another raid targeting the outskirts of a town of Meifaudan in the Nabatiya district. Meanwhile, the Emergency Operations Center of the Lebanese Ministry of Public Health announced the death toll from the Israeli occupation's aggression on Lebanon since March 2nd has risen to 4,247, with 12,195 others injured. U.S. officials say Iran and the United States agreed to halt recent hostilities and renew talks regarding their dispute over the Strait of Hormuz, raising hopes of a saving of the interim peace deal that was under pressure from days of tit-for-tat strikes. The officials say the technical talks are slated to continue on all areas of the Memorandum of Understanding on Tuesday in Qatar. Both sides will stand down for now when vessels can move freely through the strategic waterway, referring to the 14-point memorandum that was agreed on June 17th, under which the strait would be reopened for traffic. In international updates, rescue teams are racing to find more survivors of the two powerful earthquakes that struck Venezuela last week, with tens of thousands of people still missing. The death toll from the quakes neared 1,500, as rescue teams searched in La Guaira in the hardest-hit state. Wednesday's earthquakes, 7.2 and 7.5 magnitude.

magnitude struck within minutes of each other, toppling buildings and severely damaging the country's main international airport. And Germany's National Meteorological Service warned of severe thunderstorms, heavy rainfall, and tornadoes in several regions following a heat wave that saw temperatures reaching a record 41.7 degrees Celsius in some areas. The agency said that cooler temperatures would coincide with highly

32 degrees in the eastern and southeastern regions. That brings us to our weather forecast for today. Expect very hot with light to moderate freshing at times northwesterly wind at 12 to 45 kilometers an hour with a chance for rising dust. The maximum expected temperature today is 47 degrees Celsius. Minimum expected tonight is 29. It is currently 44 degrees Celsius in the city of Kuwait. That brings us to the end of this hour's update. Thanks for tuning in and have a good afternoon.

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Go the pan the receiving end, them a ball. Oh, them a ball for bass, my name, them a call to impress with music. They wanna play the people, them a beg me super DJ for more. They gotta love the way we play the art. They want them a jump and jump like a gold dust.

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Bit of Felix Jane there with Siren kicking off the show today. Hello, hello everyone, and welcome along to the Drive Back with me, Mel. Hoping everyone's having a fantastic Monday. It's Monday today, which means we've got entertainment news for you, including the box office, what's currently in theatres and streaming as well. So we're going to give you all of that and more. But before we do that, let's do days around the world and birthdays. Today is Monday, June 29th. 2026. It's your birthday. Happy birthday and many happy returns. You are sharing it with, let's see, actor Gary Busey, who's 82. Sharon Lawrence is 65. Nicole Scherzinger is 48. Colin Jost

Hug Holiday Day. It is also Almond Butter Crunch Day as well. It is Camera Day. It is Darts Day. It is Waffle Iron Day as well. It is Please Take My Children to Work Day and World Scleroderma Awareness Day as well. All right, we're going to take a quick break and we'll be back in a few moments with the box office. So don't go anywhere.

0: Who likes the movies?
1: There's something going on here.
2: What are you?
1: I wish I could introduce myself.
3: The box office.
4: All right, it is time for the box office. All right, now Supergirl debuted to a disappointing $68 million globally. That's not much. Now, the film, which features Millie Alcock as Superman's cousin, faces challenges due to its $170 million production budget and actually mixed reviews. It holds a 56% on Rotten Tomatoes, and that's not good. Not good at all. Considering, all right, the number one movie though, but let's give you the top five. At five, we have Disclosure Day. At four, we have Backrooms. Three, we have the film Obsession. Two, Supergirl. Number one is Toy Story 5. Of course, it's going to be the biggest film ever. Now, Toy Story grossed actually $159 million worldwide just over the weekend, bringing its box office take to nearly $600 million. Of course, it's gonna kill it. I think Supergirl got a lot of challenges, especially if you're going up against Toy Story 5. You're not gonna make it at all. Now, 1 year ago this week, the number one movie was F1 the movie. So there you go. All right, so what's currently in theaters and streaming? Let's see. We've got Supergirl. So after being sent to Earth by her parents, Kara Zor-El adopts a secret identity at an orphanage while navigating an interstellar journey of vengeance and justice. Other movies as well, we have The Invite. So a married couple whose relationship is on thin ice hosts a dinner party for their upstairs neighbors that descends into chaos as everything goes wrong. The film stars Edward Norton, Seth Rogen, Olivia Wilde and Will McCormack, as well as Rashida Jones. It's an A24 film, so you know it's going to be a good one.

Also, we have Lucky Strike. So, trapped behind enemy lines during the Battle of the Bulge, an American soldier uses a new hand radio technology and his wits to evade a Nazi panzer army and finds his way home. The film stars Scott Eastwood, Les Weldon, Colin Hanks, Taylor John Smith, and many more. Also, we have Couture. So, the lives of filmmaker dealing with a cancer diagnosis, a rising model fleeing a predetermined future, and a backstage makeup artists intersect during Paris Fashion Week. The film stars Angelina Jolie, Alice Winkle, Guillaume Marbach, and Vincent Lindon. Also on Netflix, currently streaming In the Hand of Dante. I mentioned this one last week because I love Oscar Isaac. He's absolutely brilliant. So in this film, a writer played by Oscar helps a mob boss seal Dante's handwritten Divine Comedy manuscript, and a parallel story follows the 14th century poet creating his masterpiece. It also stars Gerard Butler, Jason Momoa, Martin Scorsese, John Malkovich. It's a huge one. Al Pacino's in it as well. So you've got all the big wigs in here. Also on Netflix, I love these two. I don't know how this is going to be though, but I'm sure it's going to be chaotic. I know I'm going to love it though. So in this new movie, Rudd, played by John Cena, has the perfect life, a great job, loving family, and a thriving career as a real estate agent. That is until his little brother, Marcus, played by Eric Andre. Yeah, that Eric Andre crashes back into his world as a full-blown agent of chaos, testing every part of Red's carefully controlled existence. So you know it's going to be crazy. I love Eric Andre and John Cena together. It's going to be perfect. Perfect. All right, we're going to take a quick break. We'll be back in a few moments with some entertainment news, so don't go anywhere.

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3: All right, and we are back with some entertainment news. Now, Donkey, a spin-off from the Shrek franchise, will hit theatres this weekend. So Eddie Murphy returns to voice the character, which will explore how the donkey became Donkey. So also, Shrek 5 comes out next year, next summer. Other news, Disney Plus and Disney Channel have ordered a pilot for a series adaptation of the 2006 film Aquamarine. Now, Emma Roberts, who starred in the original, will guest star as Claire Brown. Now, the series plot, Carol, a teenager moving to a seaside town, unravels the truth about her mother's disappearance, discovering her mother was a mermaid and awakening magical powers in Carol. And other news, I'm really excited about this one. Twilight of the Dead, the final entry in George A. Romero's Living Dead franchise, is set to begin production soon. So this project, originally written by Romero before his death in 2017, explores zombies developing reasoning skills. Yeah, a concept he previously introduced in Land of the Dead. Now, Kate Beckinsale has been cast in a lead role. The plot is set on a devastated Earth where the remnants of humanity are caught between rival factions and an evolving undead threat as well. So it's kind of like The Walking Dead, but better. In other news, season 3 premiere of House of Dragon attracted 21.5 million viewers globally within its first 3 days. That's a huge number. Although a slight decline compared to the 23.4 million viewers who tuned in for season 2 premiere in 2024, I'm sure the reason behind it is because of the World Cup. That's the only reason behind it. So trust me, people are watching. In other news, HBO has announced an 8-part docuseries titled Jay-Z in 8, featuring conversations between Jay-Z and producer Rick Rubin, set to premiere this fall. Now, the series will delve into Jay-Z's music, lyrics, and life experiences. So a teaser for the series was released on Thursday. And lastly, I think I'll be watching this one because it looks so cool. Hulu has released the trailer for Furious, a new crime thriller. So Emmy Rossum stars as FBI agent Alice Black, who is on the tail of a female serial killer. Now, Furious will premiere with 3 episodes today. All right, on Hulu and Hulu on Disney Plus as well. All right, going to take a quick break and we'll be back in a few moments with some more entertainment news. So don't go anywhere.

0: so I turned it up really loud in the car. It's just the best music. Happy upbeat in the car while I'm driving.
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3: All right, and we are back with some more entertainment news. Now, Netflix has unveiled the full trailer for The Hawk, featuring Will Ferrell as a washed-up golf pro trying for a career comeback. Now, the series follows Lonnie Hawkins, once the number one golfer, as he battles physical decline and skepticism from his ex-wife and son, who's a rising star in the sport. So, The Hawk premieres on Netflix July 16th. Now, the trailer for a new adaptation of Sense and Sensibility was released on Thursday, featuring Daisy Edgar-Jones as Eleanor Dashwood. The story follows Eleanor and her sisters as they leave their family estate to live in a modest cottage with their mother, navigating love and heartbreak. Now, it's not the first time Sense and Sensibility has been adapted for the screen. We've got the 1995 version by Ang Lee, which won an Oscar, starred Emma Thompson and Kate Winslet. Now, the film comes to theatres October 16th.

Academy's The First Trailer for The Wait, starring Ethan Hawke and Russell Crowe, has debuted ahead of its September 18th theatrical release. Now, the film centers on Samuel Murphy, a war veteran imprisoned during the Great Depression, who faces the loss of custody of his young daughter. Now, Murphy learns from the warden, played by Crowe, that he can reduce his sentence by smuggling gold from a remote mine. Interesting concept.

film explores the generational curse that prevents the Owens women from finding love without tragic consequences. The film will hit theatres September 11th. And also, Ice Cube and Nia Long will appear together again in Are They Gone Yet?, the third film in the Are We There Yet? Franchise. So more than two decades after the original 2005 comedy, this new installment focuses on Ice Cube's character, Nick Pearson, now dealing with the challenges of being a grandparent. So there you go. Lots of interesting films to watch. All right, you're going to take a quick break. We'll be back with some more, of course, entertainment news. So don't go anywhere.

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Funny thing about your problems, they ain't mine. Staying up through the late night. 20 seconds to game time. Getting religious with it. Time crossing these state lines. Working hard through the late nights. 20

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Staying up through the late night, 20 seconds to game time. Getting religious with it, how I'm crossing these state lines. Working hard through the late nights.

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3: All right, and we are back to more entertainment news. Now, Kevin Bacon has signed on to star in the horror film Sumner. So Bacon plays Jefferson Haddock, an exorcist called onto an isolated witness protection property to confront a powerful demon, inadvertently unleashing a force that endangers everyone around him. In other news, Warner Brothers has debuted a Tom Cruise retrospective trailer for Digger, a new film where Cruise plays Digger Rockwell, and the trailer shows off Cruise's extensive career and includes glimpses of Digger as well. Now, the plot remains largely under wraps, but it centers on a powerful man trying to prove he can save humanity from a disaster he caused. Now, Digger's cast features Jesse Plemons, Sandra Hüller, Riz Ahmed, Sophie Wilde, and John Goodman.

So the full trailer with actual footage will be released next month, and the film comes to theatres October 2nd. Also, Charlie XCX has opened up about her mental health challenges, stating, "I'm in the worst place mentally that I've been in my life." She prepares to release her album Music, Fashion, Film next month. Now, Charlie reflects on the overwhelming nature of social media and its impact on her anxiety. Now, she says she's cut back her online presence for better mental well-being. Good for her, especially when that happens. In other news, Chase Stokes will star alongside Dennis Quaid in Thunder Road, AMC's upcoming NASCAR drama series production beginning this summer with a projected release in 2027. Now, Thunder Road follows the fictional Whitlock family and their deep-rooted legacy in stock car racing, intertwined with their Southern Hill country heritage. Now, Stokes plays Ronnie Whitlock, a rebellious former pro racer whose troublemaking has sidelined him to a pit crew position. Now, Quaid takes on the role of Dwayne Whitlock, a legendary figure in racing who built his empire on dirt track racing. All right, we're going to take another quick break and we'll be back in a few, so don't go anywhere.

BTS there with Come Over. All right, now unfortunately it's the end of the show. We are done for the day, but we will be back same time, same place tomorrow. It is Tuesday, so we've got TDB, Reddit finds and facts for you. All right, in the meantime, thank you for tuning in, everyone. Have a beautiful rest of the day, and bye-bye for now.

Good afternoon and welcome to this hour's news bulletin coming to you from Radio Kuwait. I am Mazen Ansari. In local news, His Highness the Emir Sheikh Mish'al Al-Ahmed Al-Jaber Al-Sabah, may Allah protect and bless him, met today with His Excellency the Minister of Interior and Municipalities in the Lebanese Republic, Ahmed Al-Hajjar, and his accompanying delegation on the occasion of his official visit to the country. During the meeting, Minister Al-Hajjar conveyed to His Highness the Emir the greetings and appreciation of His Excellency President Joseph Aoun, the President of the Lebanese Republic, and his wishes for good health and well-being to His Highness the Emir and continued progress and prosperity for the government and people of the State of Kuwait. His Highness the Emir conveyed his greeting to His Excellency President Joseph Aoun and the President of the Lebanese Republic, and his wishes for good health and well-being, and to the people of the Lebanese Republic, continued progress and prosperity. During the meeting, both sides reviewed the fraternal relations that bind the two brotherly countries and peoples, and viewed means to strengthen and develop relations in various fields, and to support aspects of cooperation between the two countries in a manner that serves their common interests. The meeting was attended by the First Deputy Prime Minister and Minister of Interior, Sheikh Fahd Yusuf Saud al-Sabah, the Minister of Amiri Diwan Affairs, Sheikh Hamad Jaber al-Ali al-Sabah, the Director of His Highness the Emir's Office, retired Lieutenant General Jamal Muhammad al-Diab, the Undersecretary of the Amiri Diwan, Sheikh Abdulaziz Mish'al Mbarak al-Ahmed al-Sabah, and the Undersecretary of Foreign Affairs at the Amiri Diwan, Mazen Isa al-Isa. His Highness the Crown Prince Sheikh Sabah Khalid al-Hamad al-Sabah, may Allah protect him, received today His Excellency the Minister of Interior and Municipalities in the Lebanese Republic, Ahmed al-Hajjar, and the accompanying delegation on the occasion of his official visit to the country. During the meeting, the two officials reviewed the close fraternal relations that unite the State of Kuwait and the Republic of Lebanon, in addition to a number of topics of common interest and means to develop cooperation between the two brotherly countries and peoples in various domains. The meeting was attended by His Excellency Sheikh Fahd Yusuf Saud al-Sabah, the First Deputy Prime Minister and Minister of Interior, His Excellency Sheikh Thamer Jaber al-Ahmed al-Sabah, the head of the Crown Prince's Diwan, in addition to senior state officials. His Highness Sheikh Ahmed Abdullah Al-Ahmed Al-Sabah, the Prime Minister, may Allah protect him, received today in the presence of the First Deputy Prime Minister and Minister of Interior, Sheikh Fahd Yusuf Saud Al-Sabah, His Excellency the Minister of Interior and Municipalities in the Lebanese Republic, Ahmed Al-Hajjar, and his accompanying delegation on the occasion of his visit to the country. During the meeting, the two officials reviewed the deep-rooted fraternal relations enjoyed between Kuwait and Lebanon and means to enhance aspects of joint cooperation in a manner that serves the interests of both brotherly countries and peoples. During the meeting, His Highness Sheikh Ahmed Abdullah Al-Ahmed Al-Sabah, the Prime Minister, may Allah protect him, conveyed his greetings to the Prime Minister of the Republic of Lebanon, Dr. Nawaf Salam, and his wishes for

the Lebanese Republic to continue in the path of progress and prosperity. The meeting was attended by the acting head of the Prime Minister's office, Sheikh Khalid Mohammed Al Khalid Al Sabah, and the ambassador of the Republic of Lebanon to the State of Kuwait, His Excellency Ghadi Al Khoury. His Highness the Emir Sheikh Mish'al Al Ahmed Al Jaber

country's Independence Day. In the cable, His Highness the Emir conveyed his best wishes for good health and well-being to His Excellency and continued progress and prosperity for the Republic of Seychelles and its people. His Highness the Crown Prince Sheikh Sabah Khalid Al-Hamad Al-Sabah, may Allah protect him, also sent a cable of congratulations to His Excellency Dr. Patrick Hermini, the President of the Republic of Seychelles, on the occasion of his country's Independence Day. In the cable, His Highness the Crown Prince wished His Excellency the very best of health and well-being. And His Highness Sheikh Ahmed Abdullah Al-Ahmed Al-Sabah, the Prime Minister, may Allah protect him, sent a similar cable of congratulations to His Excellency Dr. Patrick Hermini, the President of the Republic of Seychelles, on the occasion of his country's Independence Day. Continuing with local news, 12th grade students concluded their final examinations for the second semester of the 2025-2026 academic year this morning, following extensive preparations by the Ministry of Education to ensure the exams were conducted efficiently and without disruptions. Students in the field of humanities sat for their final examination in statistics, while students in the field of sciences completed their chemistry exam yesterday, officially bringing this year's secondary school examinations to a close. With the conclusion of the exams, 12th grade students have completed a significant milestone in their academic journey and are now preparing to transition to higher education, where the next phase marks the beginning of their university journey as they continue their contributions in developing a skilled national workforce that will support Kuwait's future growth and development. Turning now to regional news. In the Gaza Strip, Palestinian health authorities said today that three Palestinian civilians, including a child, were murdered today in an Israeli occupation airstrike near Wadi al-Salqa Bridge in Deir al-Balah in the central Gaza Strip. The authorities added that the strike wounded another five Palestinian civilians who were taken to Al-Aqsa Martyrs Hospital for treatment. In other news, medical sources in the Gaza Strip announced on Thursday that the death toll from the Israeli occupation's aggression on the Strip has now risen to 73,058, with 173,488 others wounded since the start of the aggression on October 7, 2023, with the majority of the victims being women and children. The total number of civilians killed since the ceasefire on October 11, 2025, has also risen, now to 1,045, with 3,380 others wounded. Furthermore, a number of victims are still buried under the rubble and in demolished streets as ambulances and rescue teams have been unable to reach them due to the dangerous conditions on the ground. Israeli occupation forces continued military operations in southern Lebanon on Monday, despite the framework agreement signed between Lebanon and Israel, with Lebanese state media reporting damage to residential properties in several border towns. Lebanon's national news agency, NNA, said several homes in the southern towns of Mejd el-Zoun and Al-Mansouri were damaged in explosions carried out by the Israeli occupation forces. And in a related development, Israeli occupation forces demolished residential buildings in the towns of Taibe and Hadatha. Ukrainian authorities announced today that two people were killed and three others were injured in Russian strikes on the Sumy region in northeastern Ukraine. The ongoing conflict between Russia and Ukraine has seen a significant escalation in recent days, with both sides targeting oil facilities and vital infrastructure, resulting in casualties and material damage.

In Venezuela, at least 1,500 deaths have been confirmed from double earthquakes that struck northern Venezuela. Rescue teams race to find more survivors of the two powerful earthquakes that struck Venezuela on June 24th. Earlier, Jorge Rodriguez, the president of the National Assembly, said that 3,150 people remained injured, 12,721 had been displaced, and 774 buildings had collapsed. Turning now to business news. In local news, the Kuwait Stock Exchange, KSE, ended trading today in positive territory, with the Premier Market Index adding 14.22 points. The main market index rose by 27.3 points, while the All Share Index added 56.8 points. The volume of trade today reached 95.3 million shares, valued at 37 million Kuwaiti dinars, through 9,328 transactions. In commodities, gold fell today as recent hostilities in the Gulf region fueled inflation concerns that added to U.S. Federal Reserve rate hike expectations, pressuring the non-yielding metal. Spot gold was down 1.1% at $4,036.43 an ounce, while U.S. gold futures for August delivery lost 0.8% to $4,063.50 an ounce. In sports, in football, the 32nd round of the FIFA World Cup will resume today, starting at 8 p.m. local time, with Brazil's national team facing Japan, while Germany will be playing Paraguay at 11:30 p.m. local time. And finally, this hour, the local weather forecast for the rest of the day today calls for hot summer temperatures with light to moderate northwesterly winds prevailing, which may freshen at times with speeds of 12 to 45 kilometers per hour and with a chance for rising dust. The maximum temperature recorded earlier today was 47 degrees Celsius. The minimum expected tonight is 29 degrees Celsius, while it is currently 46 degrees Celsius in Kuwait City. That's all the news this hour. Thank you for tuning in to Radio Kuwait.

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1: Know what I'm saying? 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Atlanta, tell you about my run, you know what I'm saying? Ask Pluto Banker 21, you know what I'm saying? I done put up half, what's done is done, you know what I'm saying? 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

A very good evening and welcome to this hour's news bulletin coming to you from Radio Kuwait. I am Azal Ansari. In local news, His Highness the Emir Sheikh Mish'al Al-Ahmed Al-Jaber Al-Sabah, may Allah protect and bless him, met today with His Excellency the Minister of Interior and Municipalities in the Lebanese Republic, Ahmed Al-Hajjar, and his accompanying delegation on the occasion of his official visit to the country. During the meeting, Minister Al-Hajjar conveyed to His Highness the Emir the greetings and appreciation of His Excellency President Joseph Aoun, the President of the Lebanese Republic, and his wishes for good health and well-being to His Highness the Emir and continued progress and prosperity for the government and people of the State of Kuwait. His Highness the Emir conveyed his greetings to His Excellency President Joseph Aoun, the President of the Lebanese Republic, and his wishes for good health and well-being and continued progress and prosperity for the Lebanese Republic and its people. The two sides also reviewed the fraternal relations that bind the two brotherly countries and their peoples and discussed means to strengthen and develop relations in various fields and to support aspects of cooperation between the two friendly countries in a manner that serves their common interests. The meeting was attended by the First Deputy Prime Minister and Minister of Interior, Sheikh Fahd Yusuf Saud al-Sabah, the Minister of Amiri Diwan Affairs, Sheikh Hamad Jaber al-Ali al-Sabah,

The director of His Highness the Emir's office, retired Lieutenant General Jamal Mohammed Ladiab, the Undersecretary of the Amiri Diwan, Sheikh Abdulaziz Mish'al Mubarak al-Subah, and the Undersecretary of Foreign Affairs at the Amiri Diwan, Mazen Isa al-Isa. His Highness the Emir Sheikh Mish'al al-Ahmed al-Jaber al-Subah, may Allah protect and bless him, sent a cable of congratulations to His Excellency Dr. Patrick Hermini, the President of the Republic of Seychelles, on the occasion of his country's Independence Day. In the cable, His Highness the Emir conveyed his best wishes for good health and well-being to His Excellency and continued progress and prosperity for the Republic of Seychelles and its people. His Highness the Crown Prince Sheikh Subah Khalid Al-Hamad Al-Subah, may Allah protect him, also sent a cable of congratulations to His Excellency Dr. Patrick Hermini, the President of the Republic of Seychelles, on the occasion of his country's Independence Day. In the cable, His Highness the Crown Prince wished His Excellency the very best of health and well-being. And His Highness Sheikh Ahmed Abdullah Al-Ahmed Al-Subah, the Prime Minister, may Allah protect him, sent a similar cable of congratulations to His Excellency Dr. Patrick Hermini, the President of the Republic of Seychelles, on the occasion of his country's Independence Day. His Highness the Crown Prince Sheikh Subah Khalid Al-Hamad Al-Subah, may Allah protect him, received today His Excellency the Minister of Interior and Municipalities in the Lebanese Republic Ahmed Al-Hajjar and his accompanying delegation on the occasion of his official visit to the country. During the meeting, the two officials reviewed the close fraternal relations that unite the State of Kuwait and the Republic of Lebanon, in addition to a number of topics of common interest and means to develop cooperation between the two brotherly countries and peoples in various domains. The meeting was attended by His Excellency Sheikh Fahd Yusuf Saud al-Subah, the First Deputy Prime Minister and Minister of Interior, His Excellency Sheikh Thamer Jaber Al-Ahmed Al-Subah, the head of the Crown Prince's Diwan, in addition to senior state officials. His Highness Sheikh Ahmed Abdullah Al-Ahmed Al-Subah, the Prime Minister, may Allah protect him, received today in the presence of the First Deputy Prime Minister and Minister of Interior, Sheikh Fahd Yusuf Saud al-Subah, His Excellency the Minister of Interior and Municipalities in the Lebanese Republic, Ahmed Al-Hajjar, and his accompanying delegation on the occasion of his official visit to the country. During the meeting, the two officials reviewed the deep-rooted fraternal relations enjoyed between Kuwait and Lebanon and means to enhance aspects of joint cooperation in a manner that serves the interests of both brotherly countries and peoples. Also during the meeting, His Highness Sheikh Ahmed Abdullah Al-Ahmed Al-Subah, the Prime Minister, may Allah protect him, conveyed his greetings to the Prime Minister of the Republic of Lebanon, Dr. Nawaf Salam, and his wishes for the Lebanese Republic to continue in the path of progress and prosperity. The meeting was attended by the acting head of the Prime Minister's office, Sheikh Khalid Mohammed Al-Khalid Al-Subah, and the Ambassador of the Republic of Lebanon to the State of Kuwait, His Excellency Ghadi Al-Khouri. The Minister of Foreign Affairs, Sheikh Jarrah Jaber Al-Ahmed Al-Subah, received a telephone call today from the Japanese Minister of Foreign Affairs, Toshimitsu Motegi. The Ministry of Foreign Affairs said in a statement that the two sides reviewed the strategic relations between the two brotherly countries and means to further strengthen and develop cooperation across various fields. The two officials also discussed the latest regional developments and the ongoing efforts in this regard. Continuing with local news, 12th grade students concluded their final examinations for the second semester of the 2025-2026 academic

year earlier today, following extensive preparations by the Ministry of Education to ensure the exams were conducted efficiently and without disruptions. Students in the field of humanities sat for their final examination in statistics, while students in the field of sciences completed their chemistry exam yesterday, officially bringing this year's secondary school examinations

education, where the next phase marks the beginning of their university education as they continue their contributions in developing a skilled national workforce that will enhance Kuwait's future growth and development. The Ministry of Foreign Affairs expressed Kuwait's strong condemnation and denunciation of the continued Israeli occupation army violations inside Syrian territory, including recent incursions into the governorates of Quneitra and Dar'a, and the shelling of both regions. In a statement, the ministry said these violations undermine efforts to maintain security and stability in Syria and represent a complete disregard for the relevant international agreements, including the 1974 disengagement agreement. The ministry further reaffirmed Kuwait's firm position in support of Syria's sovereignty, unity, and territorial integrity. Medical sources in the Gaza Strip announced that the death toll from the Israeli occupation aggression on the Palestinians has now risen to 73,058, with 173,488 others injured since October 7, 2023, with the majority of the victims being women and children. The sources added that hospitals in the Strip received 4 new fatalities and 8 injuries over the past 24 hours. They added that the total number of deaths since the ceasefire took effect on October 11th last year has now reached 1,045, while injuries have risen to 3,380. Meanwhile, in the West Bank, Israeli occupation forces stormed the Bir Zeit University campus in the early hours of this morning, causing damage to the College of Physical Education building in a series of repeated raids on the institution. The university said in a statement that military vehicles entered from the eastern gate, where soldiers broke into the building, causing widespread damage, while also issuing verbal threats to the campus guards before withdrawing. The university said the incident represents a deliberate and systematic Israeli occupation policy aimed at undermining Palestinian educational institutions and constitutes a violation of international law and the relevant conventions protecting educational facilities. Turning now to business news, oil prices rose more than 1% today after attacks by both the U.S. and Iran underscored the fragility of their interim peace deal and threatened energy shipping through the Strait of Hormuz. Brent crude futures were up 77 cents a barrel to $72.76 a barrel, while the U.S. West Texas Intermediate crude gained $1 a barrel to $70.23 a barrel. In sports, in football news, the FIFA World Cup 2026 round of 32 continues today with several exciting knockout matches on the schedule, including Brazil battling Japan starting at 8 p.m. local time and Germany versus Paraguay at 11:30 p.m. local time. With no second chances in the knockout stage, teams will be in full fight mode, determined to secure victory and advance to the round of 16, making today's matches highly competitive and exciting for football fans around the globe. And finally, this hour, the local weather forecast for this evening calls for normal hot summer temperatures with light to moderate northwesterly winds prevailing, with speeds ranging between 12 and 38 kilometers per hour. The maximum temperature recorded earlier today was 47 degrees Celsius. The minimum expected tonight is 29, while it is currently 45 degrees Celsius in Kuwait City. This concludes this hour's news bulletin. Thank you for tuning in to Radio Kuwait.

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1: That, I mean, honestly, inconceivably perfect fairy tale stuff. Messi against Mbappe, Mbappe gets a hat-trick, Messi gets the World Cup. I think in context, it's hard to believe that in living memory, there's been a better football match. It's just ridiculous how perfect the narrative was. You can certainly cry at beautiful football moments, and that made me cry.
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0: Good evening, ladies and gentlemen. This is the final whistle from Superstation 99.7 FM, your daily football show from Sunday to Wednesday from 6 to 7 p.m. for the latest from the world of football. But nowadays, we're always talking about the World Cup 2026 in the United States, Mexico and Canada. And now we are in the knockout stages. Now it gets really serious. Now there is no other chances. It's now or never. Teams that will lose will find their way out. And teams that will win can dream big and keep going, maybe, till they lift the title. Let's kick off the show.
1: The final whistle.
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0: We're starting with the matches that took place yesterday, actually. It was one match between Canada and South Africa in the round of 32. Canada advanced to the FIFA World Cup round of 16 with a dramatic 1-0 victory over South Africa after a tense scoreless battle that was decided in stoppage time. The breakthrough finally came in the 92nd minute when Stefan he scored, they controlled the ball first. It was a loose ball just outside the penalty area and drove a powerful low shot into the corner of the net. It was basically kind of like a golden goal because it came in the 92nd minute. In a way, you could say it was a heartbreaking finish for South Africa, whose disciplined defending had looked set to force extra time before that goal. Canada controlled more of the possession and also created the better chances, but struggled to break down South Africa's organized defensive shape. Also, South Africa defended basically resolutely, with goalkeeper Ronan Williams making several important interventions as the Bafana frustrated the Canadian attack for most of the match. Alphonso Davies, returning from injury, came off the bench in the second half and provided Canada with an added attacking spark late in the game. It marks Canada's first ever progression to the Men's World Cup round of 16. Head coach Jesse Marsh praised the squad's resilience after the late winner, for sure. Canada will now face either the Netherlands or Morocco in the round of 16 on July 4th. Honestly, a lot of people expected this match to be probably not the most exciting match of the round of 32, but to the contrary of that, it was one of the entertaining matches, I would say, in my humble opinion, especially that it was very fast tempo, a lot of opportunities both sides, especially from the Canadian side, but also there was a lot of dangerous counterattacks from South Africa. And I think Canada, they created a lot of opportunities. It's just that they lacked the clinical finish. While South Africa, you have to applaud them for the way they defended resolutely, and also their goalkeeper was amazing yesterday with some amazing saves. Generally speaking, I think the match was high tempo. It was never a sleeper of the match at any moment of the game. It was actually like from one side to another, end to end, at an extreme speed, I would say. I was very impressed in this World Cup so far from the Canadian also and the US national team. Both teams are very well prepared physically, and they run the 90 minutes like just like, I mean, in the 90th minute, they run just like it's still in the beginning of the match with the kickoff whistle, basically. And that's very admirable, I would say, because the way they are prepared physically for this World Cup is amazing and actually very, very, very impressive. So Canada now in the round of 16, they never passed the group stage before. It's the first time they passed the group stage, but now because when they passed the group stage, it was the round of 32, not the round of 16. So also now making it to the round of 16 is the first time ever in their history in the round of 16. So congratulations for the Canadian side for a brilliant performance, I would say. I have to say it was amazing and entertaining at the same time. So we'll wait and see what will happen in the next few matches to see who will face Canada. It's either the Netherlands or Morocco who are going to be playing early morning hours tomorrow, 4 a.m. by the way. That's the way it is in this World Cup. The time sometimes are not very convenient for us here in Kuwait in terms of kickoff time. But again, it's the World Cup once every 4 years, so everybody's tuning to watch and it is entertaining. With that, we move on to the matches that will kick off today, starting with the match from between, actually, Brazil and Japan.
1: Football icons.
2: Ronaldo. Muito prazer em conhecer, eu sou fenômeno Ronaldo Nazário dos Campos.
3: Ronaldo Nazário da Lima, commonly known as Ronaldo or O Fenomeno, is regarded as one of the greatest strikers in football history. Known for his incredible dribbling, speed and goal-scoring ability, he won multiple prestigious titles and awards throughout his career. Ronaldo began his professional career with Cruzeiro in 1993. His outstanding performances earned him a move to Europe, where he played for PSV Eindhoven, Barcelona and later Inter Milan, before becoming a key figure in the Galacticos era at Real Madrid. Madrid, scoring over 100 goals and winning La Liga, then moved to AC Milan before heading back to Brazil with Corinthians and retiring. Won the World Cup twice with Brazil in 1994 and 2002, and between 2006 and 2014, he was the all-time World Cup top scorer with 15 goals before being surpassed by Miroslav Klose with 16 in 2014. Youngest player to win the FIFA World Player of the Year at 20, which he won three times, and also youngest Ballon d'Or winner at 21 in 1997, which he won twice. He had an incredible close control, making it look effortless to glide past defenders. He was fast, explosive, and physically strong, making him a nightmare for defenders and a world-class finisher, despite suffering multiple career-threatening knee injuries, especially at Inter Milan, and staying away for almost 3 years. Ronaldo made an incredible comeback to lead Brazil to the 2002 World Cup title, proving his greatness. Most football experts place Ronaldo among the top 10 greatest players ever. If not for injuries, many believe he could have been the undisputed greatest of all time. After retirement, he became a businessman and football club owner, acquiring Real Valladolid and Cruzeiro. His impact on football is still celebrated worldwide, and he remains as an ambassador for the game.
4: Slip through, and this could be the moment. He's onside the main man, and Ronaldo is now the greatest World Cup goalscorer of all time. None better.

0: Brazil versus Japan. Brazil and Japan have previously clashed 14 times, with the Seleção dominating the head-to-head battle with 11 wins, 2 draws, and 1 loss. The only victory for Japan came in the most recent meeting, with the Samurai Blue coming from 2 goals down to clinch a 3-2 win in a friendly just a few months ago. Interestingly, while Brazil have certainly had the better of this particular fixture, historically speaking, their most recent meeting, as we just mentioned, was back in October of 2025. This is then a year ago, by the way, and it ended up, as we just mentioned, 3-2 for the Japanese. On that occasion, at the Tokyo Stadium, Paulo Henrique and Gabriel Martinelli gave Brazil a first half lead, before Japan bounced back with second half goals from Minamino and Nakamura and also Oyeda to secure a famous comeback for the Samurai Blue. The Samurai Blue and Seleção have clashed at the World Cup before, though, with the 2006 group stage match ending up 4-1 in Brazil's favor, with the Seleção coming from a goal down to clinch a 4-1 victory from Group F, with Ronaldo Fenomeno scoring a match-winning brace. Brazil are on a 6-game unbeaten run, winning 5 and also drawing once, coming into Monday's FIFA World Cup 2026 round of 32 clash with Japan. On the other hand, Japan are on a 10-game unbeaten run, with winning 7 and drawing 3, coming into Monday's meeting with Brazil. With the Samurai Blues' last defeat coming on September 9th against the USA. That's almost like what? 10 months ago, I would say? Almost 10 months ago. Two of Japan's last 3 World Cup knockout matches have gone to penalties. Now, I have to say this. I've been even following the Brazilian media. They are very worried about this game. And I think, yes, they do believe they have probably the historical edge in this game. But the Japanese side now are very dangerous. They play good football. And in recent memory, they've been actually getting important victories over the top teams of the world. I mean, if you go back to the last World Cup, I mean, they had a hand in eliminating Germany from the World Cup. They also passed Spain. And then in recent months, they've beaten Brazil in October. Later, they actually played England in Wembley, and they beat England. In this World Cup, they faced the Netherlands in the group stage. They, I think, my humble opinion, they played better than the Netherlands, and they drew 2-2. So facing the top teams of the world in recent memory, I'd say, they've been performing and getting the results, which gives you the indication that they don't have the fear factor from the top teams anymore, because probably they consider themselves now one of the top teams. And I have to say, definitely in Asia, they are the standout team. I mean, they won the Asian Cup 4 times. And they've been always performing at the highest levels, very disciplined, very organized, and they don't rely just on defending and on the counter-attacks. They actually play position football. They're very impressive with their passing techniques, because they actually, when they started their football revolution, let's say, how they developed their football in Japan, they kind of like relied on the Brazilian model. And that's why you notice there's a lot of technical ability with the players, and the way they dribble, the way they pass the ball. They took that model from the Brazilian way of playing football. So I think today, if Brazil does not show its identity on the pitch, they might be in for a massive upset today. And I do predict that Brazil might win, but it's not going to be an easy match. I think there's always a chance for Japan to probably pull an upset here, which even when they asked Zico, one of the Brazilian legends, he said, okay, we have the historical edge in this game, but nonetheless, Japan now is not Japan of 30 years ago. They are definitely one of the good teams in the world, if not the top teams. So if they do win, it shouldn't be, or shouldn't be coming as a big surprise, like if it would have happened 30 years ago or so, because first of all, even Brazil are not like the Brazil of 20 years ago. And also Japan are not like Japan of 30 or 20 years ago. They're in a lot better shape. They are more capable nowadays. They have top players, and they have a very good manager also, or a coach. So I think it's not going to be an easy match. Everybody's anticipating, and everybody actually keeps showing this clip from Captain Tsubasa, the animation. They always keep showing that clip that predicted that match 24 years ago or so, in one of the episodes where actually Japan would face Brazil at the world stage. So you never know. I think it's going to be an entertaining game because you're having two teams that like to hold the ball, like to pass the ball, and they like to create chances. It's going to be very entertaining. The edge, of course, historically with Brazil, but again, never write out Japan because they've been more than capable of upsetting a lot of teams as of late. And with that, I guess we move on to the next game of the day, which will take place between Germany and Paraguay.
1: The final whistle. Q&A.
2: Do you ever hear people say that the best team to never win a World Cup was Brazil in 1982?
3: Oh yeah, that team was unreal. Zico, Socrates, Falcao, Eder, pure attacking football. They played some of the most beautiful football ever.
2: Exactly, Tele Santana had them playing like a dream. Total flair, creativity and goals. But then came Italy and Paolo Rossi.
3: Yeah, that 3-2 loss in the second round group stage at the time was brutal. Brazil dominated, but Italy was just clinical. Rossi scored a hat-trick out of nowhere.
2: It's crazy because people still talk about them more than the teams that actually won. That's how good they were.
3: True. They proved that football isn't just about winning. It's about how you play. Brazil 82 will always be legendary.

0: So Germany will be facing Paraguay on the round of 32, as Germany have scored 10 goals from their first three matches in this World Cup. Germany have not kept a clean sheet at the World Cup also. Paraguay have kept consecutive clean sheets at the World Cup. Paraguay have scored only 2 goals at the World Cup so far. Germany and Paraguay have played against each other twice, with those games producing 1 victory for the Germans and 1 draw. The most recent edition of this fixture took place back in August of 2013 and produced an entertaining 3-3 draw at Fritz Walter Stadium. That was back like 13 years ago. Before that 6-goal thriller, the two teams met in the round of 16 of the 2002 World Cup, with Germany winning 1-0 thanks to a goal from Oliver Neuville. The youngest head coach at the 2026 FIFA World Cup happens to be Germany's Julian Nagelsmann at the age of 38. He's even younger than Ronaldo, by the way, who's 41. Yeah, and he's been coaching for a few years now. Very entertaining, very interesting, I have to say. I mean, the way they play under Nagelsmann. It's been... Sometimes you find out that they don't convince at times, but I have to say, the way he plays, the way his football in terms of coaching style, even at Leipzig, I remember, he's always... He likes to attack. He likes to play the gegenpressing, the way they press high, and they always go for the attack and always pressing the other teams. At times, he did not convince very well with the German national side, but I think in the last European Cup, they played very well, but they actually ran in the round of 16 with the Spanish side. Happens to be the best team at the time, and that's why they lost, and they lost in the extra time, by the way. In this World Cup, they started with a 7-goal fest versus Curaçao, but then they did not perform the same way. They've beaten Côte d'Ivoire. They did not play great in that game. And then in the last match versus Ecuador, they lost. And they were outplayed by Ecuador at times, I have to say. So you could expect anything. Paraguay, on the other hand, they started very poor in this championship. I think later on in the games, they just relied on the way they do best in the world of football, which is their defensive capabilities, just like they were in the qualifiers. And that's why they actually performed the way they did. And they were able to basically qualify for the round of 32, which was, in a way, I would say, not surprising, as we've seen most of the teams from South America making it to the round of 16, for the exception of Uruguay that got eliminated in the group stage. I think Paraguay, they did develop as the tournament goes on. They are performing better from one match to another, but generally speaking, they're always relying on their defense as their best asset, I would say. Germany, of course, they have brilliant players, and they can always outscore any team. We've seen the way they played this World Cup. They scored already 10 goals in 3 matches. That's more than 3 goals per game average. Of course, of which 7 came in the first match versus Curaçao, the newcomers to the World Cup. But nonetheless, we have to wait and see what will happen in that match. We hope it's not going to be one of those cagey matches where it gets boring sometimes. But nonetheless, that's the way football is, you know. Not all methods in football are attacking football. Sometimes you have to defend. It's different styles, different techniques. And the most important thing is to be victorious. That's the whole thing. If you need to defend to be able to win, you're going to defend. It's not always the attacking option that you have to adapt or use or adopt as your method of football. I think the German side probably have the edge in this game. That's for certain. That's my humble opinion, of course. Others might differ. But I think Germany has a good, very good chance of actually winning today. And I think they're going to make it through to the round of 16. With all due respect, of course, for the Paraguayan side. So we'll take a short break and we'll be back with the last match of the day, which is between the Netherlands and Morocco.
1: Mexico! Mexico! United States! Canada!

The World Cup in numbers. The most team to reach the final without winning the title is the Netherlands, with three times in 1974, 78, and 2010.

So the Netherlands versus Morocco. The Netherlands scored 10 goals in three group stage matches. Morocco also finished the group stage unbeaten, collecting 7 points from matches against Brazil, Scotland and Haiti. Both teams collected 7 points in the group stage, with the Netherlands topping Group F and Morocco finishing second in Group C on goal difference. The Netherlands have never won the World Cup, despite reaching the final three times in 74, 78 and 2010. Morocco reached the semifinals once in the 2022, becoming the first African nation to reach the last four of a FIFA World Cup. There have been three matches between Morocco and the Netherlands, with the Dutch winning twice and the Atlas Lions securing one win. There has never been a draw in this fixture. These two sides met in the group stages of the 1994 World Cup, with the Orange winning 2-1 at the time. That was the same scoreline and the same winner the last time the Netherlands and Morocco met back in May of 2017. The Netherlands have lost only once in their last 19 games, while Morocco are unbeaten in their first 90 minutes of games, not including extra time and penalties, in their last 32 matches. Wow, what a number. Morocco eliminated heavyweights Belgium, Spain and Portugal on their way to the semifinals at the 2022 World Cup, and the Netherlands will not underestimate the North Africans. That is for sure. Probably one of the entertaining matches of the round of 32. Everybody's anticipating the match, basically. By the way, Morocco, they're not having an easy way in the World Cup, because first of all, in the group stage, they had to face Brazil. Brazil are ranked number 5 in FIFA, Morocco number 6, and the Netherlands are number 7. So Morocco had to play twice, two matches, with both teams from the top 10 in the FIFA ranking. The only team that had to do so far in the World Cup in this edition. The Netherlands, I think they are tough to beat nowadays. Even though sometimes when you watch the matches, you don't really think that they're performing at the highest level. They're very clinical. They have very good attackers, very good midfield. And they don't have to dominate the game in totality to win. I mean, I said that a few days ago when we watched the game versus Sweden. They won 5-1. The indication you see when you see the result, you think that it was like a one-sided game. But to the contrary of that, Sweden had more chances than the Netherlands in that match. But they were not clinical. The Netherlands were clinical. So they won with that big margin of victory. That makes it sound like it's an easy game. But it wasn't. Sweden had more

0: chances. They even had more possession at times. Yet, they won 5-1, which is a big margin of victory. Versus Japan, they played very well in the second half. But the first half, I have to say, the Japanese were dominating the Netherlands. So you don't know what to make of it. Morocco on the other side, in the first match versus Brazil, they performed to the level we've seen them performing back in 2022, if not even better. And the first 25 minutes versus Brazil probably should have been 2 or 3 up. But they did not. And then when Brazil tied the game, in the second half, Brazil actually started to play better. But in general, they had their best match versus Brazil. Their match versus Scotland, they dominated, but they won with the lowest of the margins of victory. It was a 1-0. And then versus Haiti, they were almost in for an upset because they had to trail the game twice versus Haiti. Then they tied the game 2-2, and then they made the comeback with a 4-2 win versus the weakest side in the group. So I don't know what to make of the Moroccan side in this edition of the World Cup. If you see them versus Brazil, you will be very impressed. Versus Scotland, less convincing. Versus Haiti, they had trouble. Nonetheless, in recent memory and recent history, they've been performing at the highest levels, and also they are the African champions. And in general, across all levels of national teams, we've seen them perform. And they are the under-20 World Cup winners. They are the bronze medal at the Paris 24 Olympic Games. And they are the fourth position in the last World Cup, in the semifinals, at least the semifinals. So they've been doing great as of late in terms of international football. Are they going to perform at the same level in this edition? The way they looked versus Brazil, definitely they were convincing. They looked like they are actually contenders even for probably the title. But in the second match versus Scotland, and definitely in the last match versus Haiti, not as convincing as they were versus Brazil. So for that match, it's hard to predict. And I have to say, it could go anyway. Personally, even though there has never been a draw between the two sides in the previous three matches played between the two sides, I don't know why I have a feeling today we're going to go to the penalty shootout in that game. That's just my feeling. I could be mistaken, of course. It's hard to imagine that the Dutch will not score, because they scored 10 goals in 3 matches in the first round on the group stage. But the Moroccans, they did not score a lot of goals, I have to say, for the exception for the game versus Haiti. But beyond that, it has not been the greatest. We will have to take a short pause, as it is time for the call to prayer, and we will be right back. Don't go anywhere, as it is always the final whistle till 7 p.m. with the latest from the world of football and definitely the World Cup 2026.
1: 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Don't miss the action. The final whistle.
2: مستمعين الأعزاء، حان الآن موعد أذان المغرب وفق التوقيت المحلي لمدينة الكويت وضواحيها. الله

0: So the master predictions, Khadlim Zaini, yes, thinks he's going to get the results right today. So let's wait to hear it from him. We're starting with Brazil versus Japan. Khalid?
1: 2-0.
0: For?
1: Japan.
0: Japan.
1: Yes.
0: So you believe there will be an upset today, right?
1: Yes.
0: Okay. How about Germany versus Paraguay?
1: Germany, of course.
0: Germany.
1: Of course.
0: But give me a result. Just don't give me just the name of the winner. Give me a score line.
1: If Havertz play, hat-trick.
0: Hat-trick for Havertz.
1: Yes.
0: 3-0?
1: Yes, 3-0.
0: 3-0. How about the Netherlands versus Morocco?
1: 2-0.
0: 4?
1: Northland.
0: The Netherlands.
1: Yeah, Netherlands.
0: Netherlands.
1: Yeah. And Van Dijk.
0: Van Dijk will score?
1: Yes.
0: Header from a corner, for sure.
1: Yeah.
0: Okay. So 2-0 for the Netherlands. Germany 3-0, a hat-trick from Kai Havertz, and Japan will upset Brazil today. A lot of people are actually worried about that game, even in the Brazilian media. I've been hearing them in the last few days, and some of them are still confident that they have to win this game, given the historical factor and all. But in the world of football nowadays, the surprises always happen, and I'm not sure I could say... the Japanese side, if they win, I don't know if I can call it a surprise anymore, because they did actually produce some of the important results of recent World Cup history. Just look at the last World Cup, 2022 in Qatar. They did actually eliminate even Germany. Why not? So it could happen. We have to wait and see. I hope that everybody enjoys the games. The matches will take place. The first match will be at 8 p.m. today, Kuwait time, between Brazil versus Japan. And then there will be the match between Germany and Paraguay at 11:30 p.m. And then early morning tomorrow, 4 a.m. actually, it's the Netherlands versus Morocco. So I hope that for the football fans can tune in and enjoy the games and enjoy the football that we always like to enjoy once every 4 years when it comes to the World Cup, the biggest stage in the world, the most prestigious trophy there is to win, which is the World Cup. So I hope everybody enjoys his time and their time, actually, during the matches. And the final whistle, of course, is prepared and hosted by Mshari Riflay from coordination Mshari Lamtiri, sound engineer, the master of predictions, Khadlim Zaini, who thinks today he'll get the results right, and from the assistant director, Hani Abul. And also have a great good evening from our director, Faisal Al-Zafiri, and enjoy the games. Enjoy the days. There's still like 3 more weeks for this World Cup. And then we have to wait another 4 years till it happens again. So good evening, everyone. And we'll be with you back again tomorrow from 6 to 7 p.m. The final listen.

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1: 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But maybe there is.
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0: 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Yeah.

Good evening, ladies and gentlemen, and welcome to this hour's main news bulletin. I'm Nasser Al-Husseinan. Top of the local news, His Highness the Emir, Sheikh Mish'al Al-Ahmad Al-Jabr Al-Sabah, may Allah protect and bless him, received today the Minister of Interior and Municipalities of the Republic of Lebanon, Ahmed Hajjar, and his accompanying delegation on the occasion of his official visit to the country. During the meeting, His Excellency conveyed to His Highness the Emir the greetings and appreciation of His Excellency Joseph Aoun, President of the Republic of Lebanon, and his wishes for good health and well-being to His Highness and to the people of the State of Kuwait, further progress and prosperity. His Highness the Emir conveyed his greetings to His Excellency Joseph Aoun, President of the Lebanese Republic, and his wishes of good health and well-being, and to the people of the Lebanese Republic, further progress and prosperity. During the meeting, both sides reviewed the fraternal and bilateral relations that bond the two countries and peoples together, and viewed means to strengthen and enhance them in various fields as ways to support aspects of cooperation between the two countries in a way that serves common interest. The meeting was attended by First Deputy Prime Minister and Minister of Interior, Sheikh Fahd Yusuf Saud al-Sabah, Minister of Emiri Diwan Affairs, Sheikh Hamad Jaber al-Ali al-Sabah, Director of His Highness the Emir's Office, retired Lieutenant General Jamal Muhammad al-Dhiab, and Under Secretary of the Emiri Diwan, Sheikh Abdulaziz Mish'al Mbarak Abdullah al-Ahmad al-Sabah, and Under Secretary of Foreign Affairs in the Emiri Diwan, Mazen Isa al-Isa. His Highness the Emir, Sheikh Mish'al al-Ahmad al-Jabr al-Sabah, may Allah protect and bless him, sent a cable of congratulations to His Excellency Dr. Patrick Hermini, President of the Republic of Seychelles, on the occasion of his country's Independence Day. In the cable, His Highness wished His Excellency good health and well-being, and to the Republic of Seychelles and its people further progress and prosperity. His Highness the Crown Prince, Sheikh Sabah Khalid Al-Hamad Sabah, may Allah protect him, sent a cable of congratulations to His Excellency Dr. Patrick Hermini, President of the Republic of Seychelles, on the occasion of his country's Independence Day. In the cable, His Highness wished His Excellency good health and well-being. His Highness Sheikh Ahmed Abdullah Al-Ahmad Sabah, the Prime Minister, may Allah protect him, sent a cable of congratulations to His Excellency Dr. Patrick Hermini, President of the Republic of Seychelles, on the occasion of his country's Independence Day. His Highness the Crown Prince Sheikh Sabah Khalid Al-Hamad Sabah, may Allah protect him, received the Minister of Interior and Municipalities of the Republic of Lebanon, Ahmed Hajjar, and his accompanying delegation on the occasion of his official visit to the country. The meeting reviewed the close fraternal relations between Kuwait and Lebanon, as well as the issues of mutual interest and ways to strengthen bilateral cooperation across various fields. Led by First Deputy Prime Minister and Minister of Interior, Sheikh Fahd Yusuf Saud al-Sabah, Chief of the Crown Prince's Diwan, Sheikh Thamer Jaber al-Ahmad al-Sabah, and senior officials. His Highness Sheikh Ahmed Abdullah Al-Ahmad Sabah, the Prime Minister, may Allah protect him, received the Minister of Interior and Municipalities of the Republic of Lebanon, Ahmed Hajjar, and his accompanying

delegation during the minister's official visit to Kuwait. In the presence of First Deputy Prime Minister and Minister of Interior, Sheikh Fahd Yusuf Saud al-Sabah. During the meeting, both sides reviewed the long-standing relations between Kuwait and Lebanon and discussed means of enhancing bilateral cooperation across various fields in ways that serve the shared interests of both countries and their peoples. His Highness the Prime Minister conveyed his greetings to the Prime Minister of Lebanon, expressing his sincere wishes for continued progress, stability, and prosperity for the Lebanese Republic and its people. The meeting was attended by Acting Chief of the Prime Minister's Diwan, Sheikh Khalid Mohammed Al-Khalid Sabah, and Lebanon's Ambassador to the State of Kuwait, Ghadi Khouri, alongside members of accompanying delegations. First Deputy Prime Minister and Minister of Interior Sheikh Fahd Yusuf Saud al-Sabah discussed with Lebanese Minister of Interior and Municipalities Ahmed Hajjar ways to strengthen joint security cooperation between the two countries. The Minister of Interior said the talks held during Al-Hajjar's official visit to Kuwait addressed topics of common interest, with both sides affirming the importance of continued coordination, developing security cooperation mechanisms, and exchanging expertise. Both sides stressed their keenness to strengthen bilateral cooperation, reflecting the depth of fraternal relations between the two countries. The talks, which reviewed bilateral ties, were attended by senior security officials from both sides. Minister of Foreign Affairs Sheikh Jarrah Jabir Al-Ahmed Sabah received a phone call from Japan's Foreign Minister Toshimitsu Motegi. The Ministry of Foreign Affairs said in a statement that the two sides reviewed the strategic bilateral relations and means to further strengthen and develop cooperation across various fields. They also discussed the latest regional developments and ongoing efforts in this regard. The Ministry of Foreign Affairs expressed Kuwait's strong condemnation and denunciation of continued Israeli occupation forces violation inside Syrian territory, including recent incursions into Qunaytira and Dar'a and shelling of the two governorates. In a statement, the ministry said these practices undermine efforts to maintain security and stability and represent a disregard for relevant international agreements, including the 1974 disengagement agreement. It reaffirmed Kuwait's firm position in support of Syria's sovereignty, unity, and territorial integrity. U.S. President Donald Trump announced that American and Iranian negotiators would meet in Doha, the capital of Qatar, tomorrow. Trump stated that Iran had requested the meeting. A U.S. official confirmed that the technical talks were still scheduled, despite recent strikes and escalation. An administration official assured that the talks were proceeded as planned. 2 days earlier, Trump had warned that the U.S. would resume wide-scale military operations against Iran if it continued violating the ceasefire by targeting its commercial ships in the Strait of Hormuz. Lebanese President General Joseph Aoun discussed today with U.S. Central Command Commander Admiral Brad Cooper preparations for implementing the framework agreement reached with the Israeli occupation forces under U.S. sponsorship. Aoun affirmed Lebanon's determination to extend state authority through its armed forces to the southern international borders, thanking President Trump for his interest in Lebanon. Army Commander General Rodolphe Haykel also discussed ensuring the success of the security annex implementation mechanisms and enhancing military cooperation. He stressed continued cooperation between the Lebanese and American armies, praising U.S. support for Lebanon's military. A Palestinian was killed by Israeli occupation forces gunfire in the town of Al-Qarara, northwest of Khan Yunis in the Gaza Strip. Medical sources announced that the death toll announced that the toll of those killed and injured in the Israeli occupation aggression on since October 7, 2023, has risen to 73,058 and 173,488 injured. Pakistan launched its deadliest attack on Afghanistan in months, killing dozens of militants as the Afghan government reported civilian casualties. Pakistan's information minister said air and ground operations killed 29 militants from a group it blamed for a weekend assault in Karachi. The Taliban government said the strikes hit three eastern provinces, killing 36 civilians and wounding 163. Both countries have summoned each other's diplomats. These strikes are the deadliest since March. Islamabad, currently acting as a mediator between the U.S. and Iran, argues that the strikes are necessary to combat military

تنسيه كابول كابول rather however denies harboring attackers. Russian strikes killed at least 9 people and wounded over dozens in Ukraine.

closed flat on Monday, with gains in technology stocks offset by declines in construction firms, while investors mulled the durability of the U.S.-Iran ceasefire after the two countries halted the latest bout of hostilities. The pan-European Stoxx 600 index closed 0.1% higher. The technology sector, which had suffered its sharpest weekly fall since mid-March, stabilized with a 1.2% gain. And in sports news, round 5 of the Kuwaiti Premier League Championship group features 3 pivotal matchups. Al Arabi faces Al Fihil, Al Qadsiyah takes on league leaders Al Kuwait, and Kadma Sports Club battles Al Salmiya. These fixtures are crucial as teams fight for the title and AFC qualification spots. And lastly, checking the weather forecast for this hour. The local forecast for tonight, rather hot with a light to moderate freshening at times over coastal areas, northwesterly winds with speeds of 12 to 40 kilometers an hour. The maximum temperature recorded earlier today was 46 degrees Celsius, minimum expected is 32. As for the temperature in Kuwait City right now is 42 degrees Celsius. Well, ladies and gentlemen, this concludes our news bulletin. This was Nasser Al-Hussainan, and goodbye for now.

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They tweezed and pulled all that was left till she was made.

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Sheikh Mishal al-Ahmed al-Jaber al-Sabah, may Allah protect and bless him, received today the Minister of Interior and Municipalities of the Republic of Lebanon, Ahmed al-Hajjar, and his accompanying delegation on the occasion of his official visit to the country. During the meeting, His Excellency conveyed to His Highness the Emir the greetings and appreciation of His Excellency Joseph Aoun, President of the Republic of Lebanon, and his wishes of good health and well-being to His Highness and to the people of the State of Kuwait, further progress and prosperity. His Highness the Emir conveyed his greetings to His Excellency Joseph Aoun, President of the Lebanese Republic, and his wishes of good health and well-being and to the people of the Lebanese Republic, further progress and prosperity. During the meeting, both sides reviewed the fraternal and bilateral relations that bond the two countries and peoples together, and viewed means to strengthen and enhance them in various fields, as well as ways to support aspects of cooperation between the two countries in a way that serves common interest. The meeting was attended by First Deputy Prime Minister and Minister of Interior, Sheikh Fahd Yusuf Saud Sabah, Minister of Emiri Diwan Affairs, Sheikh Hamad Jaber Al-Ali Sabah, Director of His Highness the Emir's Office, retired Lieutenant General Jamal Muhammad Al-Diab, and Undersecretary of the Emiri Diwan, Sheikh Abdulaziz Mishal Mubarak Abdullah Al-Ahmed Sabah, and Undersecretary of Foreign Affairs in the Emiri Diwan, Mazen Isa Al-Isa. His Highness the Crown Prince, Sheikh Sabah Khalid Al-Hamad Sabah, may Allah protect him, received the Minister of Interior and Municipalities of the Republic of Lebanon, Ahmed Al-Hajjar, and his accompanying delegation on the occasion of his official visit to the country. The meeting reviewed the close fraternal relations between Kuwait and Lebanon, as well as issues of mutual interest and ways to strengthen bilateral cooperation across various fields. The meeting was attended by First Deputy Prime Minister and Minister of Interior, Sheikh Fahd Yusuf Saud al-Sabah, Chief of the Crown Prince's Diwan, Sheikh Thamer Jaber al-Ahmed Sabah, and senior officials. His Highness Sheikh Ahmed Abdullah al-Ahmed Sabah, the Prime Minister, may Allah protect him, received the Minister of Interior and Municipalities of the Republic of Lebanon, Ahmed al-Hajjar, and his accompanying delegation during the Minister's official visit to Kuwait. In the presence of First Deputy Prime Minister and Minister of Interior, Sheikh Fahd Yusuf Saud al-Sabah. During the meeting, both sides reviewed the long-standing relations between Kuwait and Lebanon and discussed means of enhancing bilateral cooperation across various fields in a way that serves the shared interests of both countries and their peoples. His Highness the Prime Minister conveyed his greeting to the Prime Minister of Lebanon, expressing his sincere wishes for continued progress, stability and prosperity for the Lebanese Republic and its people. The meeting was attended by Acting Chief of the Prime Minister's Diwan, Sheikh Khalid Muhammad Al-Khalid Sabah, and Lebanon's Ambassador to the State of Kuwait, Ghadi Khouri, alongside members of the accompanying delegation. First Deputy Prime Minister and Minister of Interior, Sheikh Fahd Yusuf Saud al-Sabah, discussed with Lebanese Minister of Interior and Municipalities, Ahmed al-Hajjar, ways to strengthen joint security cooperation between the two countries. The Ministry of Interior said the talks held during al-Hajjar's official visit to Kuwait addressed topics of common interest, with both sides affirming the importance of continued coordination, developing security cooperation mechanisms, and exchanging expertise. Both sides stressed their keenness to strengthen bilateral cooperation, reflecting the depth of fraternal relations between the two countries. The talks, which reviewed bilateral ties, were attended by senior security officials from both sides. Foreign Minister Sheikh Jarrah Jaber al-Ahmed Sabah received a phone call from Japan's Foreign Minister Toshimitsu Motegi. The Ministry of Foreign Affairs said in a statement that the two sides reviewed the strategic bilateral relations and means to further strengthen and develop cooperation across various fields. They also discussed the latest regional developments and ongoing efforts in this regard. The Ministry of Foreign Affairs expressed Kuwait's strong condemnation and denunciation of continued Israeli occupation forces' violations inside Syrian territory, including recent incursions into Qunaytira and Dar'a and shelling of the two governorates. In a statement, the ministry said these practices undermine efforts to maintain security and stability and represent a disregard for relevant international agreements, including the 1974 Disengagement Agreement. It reaffirmed Kuwait's firm position in support of

territorial sovereignty, unity, and territorial integrity. U.S. President Donald Trump announced that American and Iranian negotiators would meet in Doha, the capital of Qatar, tomorrow. Trump stated that Iran had requested the meeting. A U.S. official confirmed that the technical talks were still scheduled, despite recent strikes and escalation. An administration official assured that the talks were proceeded as planned. 2 days earlier, Trump had warned that the U.S. would resume wide-scale military operations against Iran if it continued violating the ceasefire by targeting commercial ships in the Strait of Hormuz. His Royal Highness Prince Turki bin Mohammed bin Fahd bin Abdulaziz Al Saud, Minister of State and Cabinet Member of the Kingdom of Saudi Arabia, arrived in the country this evening, along with his accompanying delegation on an official visit. He was received by Minister of Amiri Diwan Affairs, Sheikh Hamad Jaber Al-Ali Sabah. Kuwait's ambassador to the United Kingdom, Badr Al-Mneikh, discussed with British Minister of State for the Middle East and North Africa, Hamish Falconer, the latest developments in the region. Kuwait's embassy in the United Kingdom said in a statement that this came in the presence of a number of ambassadors of the Gulf Cooperation Council states accredited in London. The statement added that the meeting also discussed ways to strengthen cooperation between the GCC states and the United Kingdom in various fields, along with exchanging views on a number of regional and international issues of common interest. Qatar's Ministry of Transport has temporarily suspended sailing and maritime activities due to public safety concerns. The Ministry of Transport has urged all owners and users of marine crafts, including pleasure boats, fishing boats, jet skis, and similar vessels, to halt sailing and maritime activities until further notice. The ministry clarified that ships subject to international maritime conventions are exempt from this suspension and will continue their operations in accordance with applicable regulations and procedures. This temporary precautionary measure is based on coordination with the competent security authorities. The ministry assured that any development will be communicated through official channels in coordination with the competent authorities. Lebanese President General Joseph Aoun discussed today with U.S. Central Command Commander Admiral Brad Cooper preparations for implementing the framework agreement reached with the Israeli occupation forces under U.S. sponsorship. Aoun affirmed Lebanon's determination to extend state authority through its armed forces to the southern international borders, thanking President Trump for his interest in Lebanon. Army Commander General Radolf Haikal also discussed ensuring the success of the Security Annex's implementation mechanism and enhancing military cooperation. He stressed continued cooperation between the Lebanese and American armies, praising U.S. support for Lebanon's military. Moving to business news, U.S. stocks closed higher, led by gains in technology and communication services following last week's sharp declines. Investor sentiment was supported by easing tensions after President Donald Trump said Iran had requested talks with Washington. Markets are now awaiting Thursday's U.S. jobs report for signals on interest rates, while trading will be closed Friday for the Independence Day holiday. And in sports news, Brazil came from behind to beat Japan's 2-1 and qualify for the round of 16 at the 2026 FIFA World Cup. Japan took the lead in the 29th minute through Kaishu Sano before Casemiro equalized in the 56th minute. Gabriel Martinelli scored the winning goal deep into stoppage time to seal Brazil's place in the next round, where they will face the winner of the Ivory Coast-Norway match. Germany's round of 32 match against Paraguay is also taking place today. And lastly, checking the weather forecast for later today. Rather hot with light to moderate freshening at times over coastal areas, northwesterly winds with speeds of 12 to 40 kilometers an hour. The maximum temperature expected for tomorrow is 46 degrees Celsius. Minimum expected is 32. As for the temperature in Kuwait City right now is 32 degrees Celsius. Well, ladies and gentlemen, this concludes our news bulletin. This was Nasser Al-Hussainan, and goodbye for now.

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All it takes is one song on the radio, you're right back on it, reminding me all over again how you just brushed me off and left me so burnt. 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

I've been driving around your side of this town like 9 freaking hours and 45 minutes now. Finally I found your new address, parking your drive. 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

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And here's your Bronco hats. 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I hope you hear it. We're in a car right now. Wait, here comes my favorite lyric. I'm the bad guy who makes fun of people that die. And hey, here's the sequel to my Mathers LP just to try to get people to buy. How's this for publicity stunt? This should be fun. Last album now, cause after this you'll be officially done. Eminem killed by Eminem, Matthew Mitchell. I even have your initials. I initially was gonna bury you next to my brother, but since you're in love with your city so much, I figured what the best place you could be buried alive is right here. Two more X's, time is quite near. Hope we don't get stopped, no license I fear. That sirens I hear? Guess 90 on the freeway wasn't the brightest ideas. Cops appear in my driver's side mirror. Oh God, police! Ah! Hope Foxtrot gets an aerial shot of your burial plot at least. New plan, Stan. Slim, chauvinist pig. Chauvinist pig, Lincoln Town Car. Well, gotta go. Almost at the bridge. Big bro is for you. Slim, this is for him and Frank Ocean. Oh, hope you can swim good. Now say you hate him once again. I also represent anyone on the receiving end of those jokes you would bit. I'm the nightmare you fell asleep and then woke up still lit. I'm your karma closing in with each stroke of a pen. Perfect time to have some remorse to show for your sin. Nope, it's hopeless. I'm the denial that you're hopelessly in. When they say all of this is approaching its end, but you refuse to believe that.

0: 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Tragic portrait of an artist tortured, trapped in his own drawings, tapping the thoughts blacker and darker than anything imaginable. He goes a wild stab in the dark. 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